0: You know, at the time, it was in style to have bright white crown molding, bright white ceilings, and then a mauve or tan type wall. That stayed in style for years. It might still be partially in style in many, many places. I know that that's what we were putting up, and people were loving it because it was brand new at the time, and it looked like if you go to a model home somewhere, it looked exactly like you were looking at a model home. And people were loving it. So I did it partially, and this is where you have to understand about life. Life is pretty crazy. I did partially because I wanted to be out there doing the work with these guys and buying tools and having fun and remodeling stuff. The engineer came out, right? But I found out very quickly the manager, we couldn't keep up with the manager's ability to lease the unit, so she started leasing them without us upgrading them and getting the extra $100 without even doing the upgrade. And then I realized it. I'm a fool. But we should have done the rent increase anyway. So there you go, my friends. I turned the property into a $2 million property, made $1 million with absolutely nothing down, kept it for 15 years and made tons of cash flow. And the two of those two properties are the basis to my massive wealth. From that point on, it just kept going. So remember, friends.
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7: The two-game winning streak is over for the Cardinals. They failed to get the sweep, losing to the Padres today 6-1. Trade rumors are swirling around the Blues, with teams seeking a goaltending upgrade, reportedly interested in Jordan Binnington. ESPN says the NBA Finals were the most watched since 1998. Meanwhile, the Stanley Cup Finals viewership was the best in 7 years. I'm Frank Arity.
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10: Wall Street closed with stocks sharply lower today after the Federal Reserve left interest rates unchanged for the fourth straight time. The decision marks the first with the new Federal Reserve Chairman Kevin Warsh at the helm after replacing Jerome Powell. At the closing bell, the Dow Jones had lost 507 points, the S&P 500 lost 91, the NASDAQ dropped 354 points. The text of the U.S.'s memo of understanding with Iran has been released. It includes the reopening of the Strait of Hormuz and easing of financial restrictions against Iran and expectations moving forward regarding discussions of the country's nuclear program. The document set to be formally signed on Friday. Rex Huerman, the Manhattan architect who led a double life as the Gilgo Beach serial killer, came face-to-face today with the families of his victims before being sentenced to multiple life terms. As Sarah Lee Kessler reports from New York, Huerman was given a chance to address the court at his sentencing, and he did.
11: It took Rex Huerman just 4 seconds.
12: There are no words I can say. I'm responsible for what was said in this room's death.
11: The 62-year-old Manhattan architect and Massapequa Park resident was sentenced to life in prison, no parole possible. Huerman had admitted murdering 8 women on Long Island over a 17-year period. Judge Timothy Massey asked Huerman if he was sorry, and he said yes. Massey responded with,
13: "You're a disgusting and despicable small man, and you're a coward. Get him out of here."
11: I'm Sarah Lee Kessler.
10: As the race to replace former California Congressman Eric Swalwell begins, federal officials are telling him to return more than $30,000 in campaign donations or risk an audit. The Federal Election Commission sent a letter June 15th saying Swalwell's team has to refund the money since he's not running for office anymore. Swalwell dropped out of the race for governor and resigned from his seat in Congress amid multiple accusations of sexual assault. I'm Scott Carr. President Trump is agreeing to a $100 million settlement to put an end to a lawsuit with his niece, Mary Trump, whom he'd accused of engaging in, as he put it, an insidious plot with the New York Times to leak confidential information for its Pulitzer Prize-winning 2018 investigation into his tax and financial records. Details of terms of the settlement were not disclosed. A judge had dismissed the president's lawsuit against the Times and reporters in 2023, ordering him to pay all legal costs associated with it. As America approaches its 250th anniversary, the Smithsonian in Washington, D.C. has unveiled a new exhibit. It highlights the nation's natural and cultural heritage.
13: The National Museum of Natural History will open From These Lands, Sharing Our Natural and Cultural Heritage on Thursday. The exhibit brings together artifacts and specimens representing all 50 states, Washington, D.C., and five U.S. territories. Organizers say the display explores 250 years of American history through nature, geology, and culture. The exhibition is scheduled to remain open through the end of 2029. I'm Wendy Swanson.
10: Daniel Martindale's reporting a new study is suggesting downtown Los Angeles just isn't as much fun as other cities in the world.
14: The Gensler City Pulse survey shows Los Angeles has one of the deadest downtowns in the entire world. About two-thirds of respondents describe downtown LA as vibrant. New York City and Chicago, on the other hand, received 80% vibrancy scores. Gensler, an urban planning consulting firm, says downtown LA is the 11th worst downtown in the U.S. for being cool and the 20th worst worldwide. A Gensler official says many businesses that once called downtown home have moved elsewhere, causing an exodus of workers and residents.
10: SpaceX has launched another group of communication satellites into orbit from Florida's Space Coast. The company's Falcon 9 rocket lifted off Wednesday carrying three satellites. They say the spacecraft are designed to provide broadband connectivity directly to smartphones. I'm Scott Carr.
15: Why was the basketball court all wet? Because the players kept dribbling on it.
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19: Just one incident. There's a crash southbound on 55 north of Merrimack Bottom. The two right lanes are closed. It's not causing a delay. And I-44 does remain closed between the Poplar Street Bridge and the Musial Bridge due to the ongoing sinkhole repair work. I'm Joe Sonderman. That's the latest total traffic.
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0: they hear him say that and they think to themselves, man, it was better, right? It was. He just wanted to walk away. He wanted to be like old George. And they're so normy and politically uninvolved. They don't have any idea how involved Obama still is. Of course, he would say it. And of course, the media would sit there and lap it up. Yeah, you are George Washington. Oh, gosh, make me want to vomit. Anyway, it's time to finally talk about the communists creating the enemies once again that they pretend to fight, sharing a bank account with your mommy emails. 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
10: Tropical Storm Arthur is moving ashore in the Gulf Coast, packing 45-mile-an-hour winds and moving toward the border between Texas and Louisiana. The National Hurricane Center in Miami predicts the primary threat is not wind, but life-threatening flash flooding. A flood watch is now active across the Florida Panhandle. 5 to 10 inches of torrential rain are expected to deluge the Gulf Coast. The full text of the framework agreement with Iran is being released by U.S. officials. The memo of understanding includes the reopening of the Strait of Hormuz and easing of financial restrictions against Iran, and expectations moving forward regarding discussions of Iran's nuclear program. At the G7 summit in France today, President Trump said he might attend the signing on Friday, but will probably send Vice President Vance instead. As the race to replace former California Congressman Eric Swalwell begins, federal officials are now telling him to return more than $30,000 in campaign donations or risk an audit. We get more from Dina Kodiak.
11: The Federal Election Commission sent a letter on June 15th saying Swalwell's team must refund the money since he's not running for office anymore. Swalwell dropped out of the race for governor and resigned from a seat in Congress amid multiple sexual assault accusations. Meanwhile, voters in Swalwell's former district are choosing his replacement in a special election. The results of a Tuesday election will determine who fills Swalwell's seat until January. In November, voters will choose who gets the seat seat for the next full term. I'm Dina Kodiak.
10: The former Manhattan architect who lived a double life as the Gilgo Beach serial killer will spend the rest of his life in prison. Following emotional testimony today from victims' family members in a New York courtroom, a judge sentenced Rex Huerman to 3 consecutive life terms with no chance of parole. He previously pled guilty to 7 murders and confessed to an 8th dating back decades on Long Island. At the sentencing today, the judge called Huerman a despicable man and a coward. Huerman did make a brief statement. He said he was sorry. I'm Scott Carr. Attorneys for the accused killer of United Healthcare CEO Brian Thompson, Luigi Mangione, are planning to formally declare a psychiatric defense. State Supreme Court Judge Gregory Caro is ordering Mangione's attorneys to immediately present their clients' psychiatric records to prosecutors. The claim to some form of insanity comes as Mangione's legal team argues he was experiencing an extreme emotional disturbance when he allegedly shot and killed Thompson in Midtown Manhattan in 2024. As the race to replace former California Congressman Eric Swalwell begins, federal officials are telling him to return more than $30,000 in campaign donations or risk an audit. We get more from Dina Kodiak.
11: The Federal Election Commission sent a letter on June 15th saying Swalwell's team must refund the money since he's not running for office anymore. Swalwell dropped out of the race for governor and resigned from a seat in Congress amid multiple sexual assault accusations. Meanwhile, voters in Swalwell's former district are choosing his replacement in a special election. The results of a Tuesday election will determine who fills Swalwell's seat until January. In November, voters will choose who gets the seat for the next full term. I'm Dina Kodiak.
10: The subjoint Jersey Mike's has dethroned Chick-fil-A as America's favorite fast food chain.
12: The Jersey Shore-based subspecialist has edged Georgia-based Chick-fil-A by 1 point in the annual American Customer Satisfaction Index. The results are based on 16,000 surveys sent out between April of last year and March of this year. Jersey Mike's scored 84 out of 100, moving it to America's top fast food spot. I'm Sarah Lee Kessler.
10: Expected to dominate the box office this weekend is Toy Story 5.
13: Let's play!
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10: 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I'm Scott Carr.
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24: 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The Patriot.

0: Luis Diaz.
1: Yeah, just got it under his foot. But this is better. Very patient. Not a team that wants to put crosses in. They're not a team that's going to deliver it. They're going to team that get into the final third and then, as I said, they're going to try and close you down. There's that effort earlier. Just went the side net. And I like the positivity. Gets it out of his feet. First thing, I'll have a shot. And just test the goalkeeper. Test his nerves. Test his reaction.
0: Karimov wasn't giving up on that.
1: Oh, to be 18 again, to be young and enthusiastic. But it's a silly one to give away. But what that does is another signal to Colombia that we're going to battle, we're going to fight for everything.
0: Well, here is the hydration break. No goals as yet. But wow, the decibel levels inside this place. We'll be back in just a moment.
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0: Players are all refreshed, and the head coach of Colombia, in particular, Nestor Lorenzo, has been really getting into his players and upright. What do you reckon he said to them, Warren?
1: Well, remember what game it is, you know, how many people have come to watch it. He got the whole group and even all the subs together, real collective unit, just to make sure how important it is to get off to a good start. On the other hand, Uzbekistan, the coach just pulled the back five away and had probably about 90 seconds with them, just drilling them in, making sure they're switched on, making sure they're concentrating on what they're doing, and remind them how well they're doing, encourage them, but particularly the two wing backs, making sure that they know where the wide players are, but also engage to the centre half. So very intriguing there. We've got five players, we've got a whole squad with Colombia talking about the importance of this game. I don't think that would surprise you, possession that we've seen there was over 60% for Colombia, but is it possession with a purpose? At the moment, I wouldn't say. I think they've had half a chance, and that's about it.
0: Can be such a misleading stat, can't it, possession? You can tell part of a story, certainly not the whole story.
1: Yeah, just ask Spain about it. Do as much as you like, but if you're not going to put the ball in the back of the net, it's going to be difficult.
0: Yeah, they were one of the debutants. Yep. Cape Verde to cause a real stir, to get a point against Spain in that draw, but here, this is the last match of the entire first round, and so the last opportunity for a tournament debutant, one of the four, to become the first to pick up a win on their tournament debut. For the first time since 2002, and Senegal won on their tournament debut.
1: Wow, that's a good start.
0: As the voice of Warren Barton, the former England right back of Newcastle United, Wimbledon, amongst others, Maidenhead, Maidstone. Quite an atmosphere here. It wasn't bad at St James's Park, was it? Now here's Luis Diaz. And too much on that for Daniel Munoz, who's just picked up a European trophy with his international teammate, Jefferson Lerma.
1: They've done that a few times, hit a diagonal ball, and with the altitude it goes a lot further, so maybe they're still, as much as we said they should be used to, maybe they're not, you know, because they drew a couple of balls out to, or it's been the fullbacks or been to wide areas, and it's gone out of play, so maybe they're still adjusting to the altitude and how much the ball drives and goes further. That's good play again, nice, neat, incisive.
0: I'm looking for Shomurodov again, here he is. Of atmospheres, he and Faisalayev will certainly be used to some vibrant atmospheres in the Turkish league, it's fair to say. Judge to have handballed that one.
1: There's another sign giving the ball away. They're just not flowing at the moment. Maybe, you said it, Jackie, maybe the expectation of being such a big favourite is starting to weigh on them.
0: We said this is the last match of the first round. Well, the second round of the group stage gets underway tomorrow with a double header on Fox. That is Czechia against South Africa and Switzerland against Bosnia Herzegovina. That is tomorrow on Fox, and coverage starts at 11 a.m. Eastern, 8 a.m. Pacific. And this is the stadium, of course, where Mexico got it all underway. One of the three co-hosts with USA and Canada, with that eventful victory over South Africa with those three red cards. Now here come Colombia, Luis Diaz, almost on the end of that. And there's ball back for a shove by Puerta. Oh no, it was for...
1: Yeah, so just a little shove just as the ball bounced second time round, just a little nudge in the back. And they're not too pleased, the Colombian fans, with the referee at the moment. What a ball that is as well. That's another sign that you're seeing them enjoying themselves. You know, they're pinging balls out, they're not going out of play. They're growing into the game. They're growing and enjoying the occasion, where you can sense with not all the Colombian players, but one or two of them are starting to hide a little bit and maybe taking an easier route. Rather than, you need him on the ball. He needs to get on the ball more, Diaz, and have an influence. Stop keep giving it away easy. You've got to get the ball, take people on. You're the leader. You're the player.
0: Mujica losing out to Karimov. Now here's Shomurodov. They're covering Jean
1: Lucuni. Sanchez got done there with a little trickery and needed his partner to come across. But there again, another little sign. Just maybe didn't have the pace to get away from the defenders, but closing down. They've really said to you in the game, lovely little trickery here through the legs, but good defending, comes across with a long player and sniffs it out. Good strength, good composure.
0: Fine work by Jean Lucuni of Bologna. Alongside Davinson Sanchez, formerly of Tottenham, now with Galatasaray in Turkey. So he's used to facing Faisalayev and Shomurodov. Daniel Munoz.
1: See, I think he's got to deliver that. Just do it once or twice. I've been there as a four. Put the ball in. You know, just... Because that diagonal, but that's not working at the moment. He's... Luis Diaz did not want it round his head. He wants it to his feet. You know, you may not be a team, Jackie, that wants to put the balls in. You haven't maybe got a striker that's going to... But you just got to ask different questions, because at the moment it's so predictable.
0: Here's John Arias. He has looked one of the likelier players to unlock the defence. Luis Diaz!

0: We were all nudged on from Moskoboy, the player who was selected tonight to be rather more offensive than the regular midfield that they tend to have, the coach being seen as a little too conservative. Well, there's only one goal in it, they had to wait a little while, but eventually they got their goal by the right back, Daniel Munoz. And my goodness, the noise inside this famous old stadium. Can they maintain it, or can Uzbekistan come back on their tournament debut? Analysis to come with Jules and the gang.
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6: You don't want to be chasing the game throughout the first half. Uzbekistan kept a pretty tight block with head coach Cannavaro, of course, World Cup winning captain in 2006. Italian, loves to play it tight. But Colombia started to get into it. I think actually the collision with Gusanov on the cameraman seemed to be an inflection point all of a sudden. Then Diaz hit the post, and then he was the architect for that first goal. And that was in the 40th minute. And that from this point, you could see the confidence starting to build with Colombia.
7: Yeah, it's one of this has been something that's happened in multitude of games that we've covered, where it's either been a water break or a challenge where there's a stoppage of play and there's been a change in momentum, so to speak. And a lot of times it's when the underdog, like in this case, it's the Uzbekistan, you know, has been solid and frustrating the other team. And then all of a sudden, because of something that happens, the Colombias of the world kind of click into gear a little bit.
6: Yeah, you just need one little bit of moment of magic as well. And James Rodriguez was on the ball often in that first half, maybe not too far up the field, but he was making things tick. And then as Diaz slowly got into the game, and you talked about him as being your player to watch, of course, wonderful season by Munich. He hits the post, as we mentioned. But I think Uzbekistan will be quietly confident. They didn't have any type of threat going forward, of course, but the odd occasion they did get going is when Colombia coughed up the ball. The crowd are incredible. They erupted when they scored. They were bouncing. You could see the camera bouncing up and down, and just the force in which they support their team. But that comes with pressure as well. They have to perform. They have to get result. Beginning of the tournament, Mexico played in the same stadium. They were booed in the second half, even winning 1-0, upper man. The crowd needed more. They wanted more. I think Colombia now, the fans will expect this team to kick on against a weaker opponent, get some more goals. And the most important thing is playing the last game of this first round as this game is, Colombia would have seen and learned lessons from past games. They need to put that second one away.
7: All right, a quick little pop quiz for you. Not pop quiz, but what was better, the pass or the finish there? For, the splitting over the top pass from Luis Diaz or the touch that just barely nicks it by the goalkeeper from Munoz?
6: Yeah, I mean, of course, the pass was great in such a tight area, but the finish, it was a right back coming all the way across the field and that pivot over his shoulder to flick the ball with the outside of his right foot. It was a special finish, especially from a defender.
7: Yeah, and it's when you think of a left back crossing to a right, or left wing crossing to a right back, you

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4: 1049, The Patriot.

0: them, especially after that result before, to get some goals on the board and separate their goal differential.
1: Yeah. What about James Rodriguez? It looks like, we kind of mentioned going into the game, there was question marks about his fitness, not playing for Minnesota United for the last couple months. How does he look to you? Does he look like kind of the same magical player that he had been in previous iterations?
0: He looked better. I think in Minnesota, he didn't look fit. He felt like he looked heavy in his movement. His left foot is always going to be good. He's going to be able to do something. Set pieces will be a threat with him on the ball, but whether he lasts 60 or 70 minutes, I think that's the question. At some point, the coach will pull him off and get him ready for the next game, but so far, so good. This is a game for him to get involved, get more match fitness. Obviously, a game to get him comfortable getting into the tournament, because not much threat coming from the Uzbekistani team, but as the competition increases, I think what he'll get exposed on is lack of athletic ability right now.
1: Yeah, it's the last game of match day one.
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8: Uzbekistan, Dostonbek, Kamadov coming on. And so to Farrukh Saifiyev, and we'll see what change that makes to the visitors who are making their tournament debuts. And Uzbekistan in the white get us back underway in a familiar restart that we've seen a few times in this tournament. An attempted restart. They're going to do it all again. We've seen teams trying to make up ground. And off we go again. Uzbekistan still very much in this match while it's still 1-0. What do you reckon the respective coaches will have said to their players at half-time, Warren Barton?
9: Well, I think from Uzbekistan's point of view, with the subs coming on, maybe give them a bit more energy, particularly in wide areas where you utilise a lot of your energy trying to get forward. And I think he would have been largely happy with what had gone on, maybe a little bit more care in the final third. But as for Columbia, although they got the goal, it's perfect timing, you know, just before half-time, wonderful delivery. Luis Diaz and, as you said, Nunez, the wonderful finish. I think, the coach would have been a bit disappointed. He wants more from his players. I know the fans all around us, they want it as well, but it's just about making sure that you don't concede, and if you can get another one and a little bit more care and quality. I mean, they only had seven attempts, but only one of them on target. So, there's a long way to go.
8: And it's been given away for sign-off, and he's lost out. Talk talked about the emotional energy that perhaps

0: Colombia have had to expend with the support, and I've spoken to various Colombia supporters here, and they're talking about how so many have been displaced and moved around the globe. Many, as you said, Warren, earlier, about 30,000 here in Mexico City, but supporting their national football team is a way that they feel close to their home country. None of these players actually play in the league. Only David Ospina, who's one of the sub-goalkeepers, plays in the home league, as Luis Diaz, who put in a wonderful ball for Daniel Munoz to score the only goal of the game so far. But now here comes Paisalaev. Interesting if they get a set piece as well, because he's certainly capable from there, Paisalaev. But here come Colombia.
1: You said about the passion as well, James Rodriguez is over 120 caps for it, and he was prime with the national anthem, and I think that's a great sign.
0: John Arias.
1: Just that little bit of care there, that's what he would have said, you know, you haven't got 3 or 4 seconds, you know, I know you might feel comfortable and they've had a lot of possession, a lot of passing, but around that 18-yard area, 20-yard, you're not going to have 2 or 3 seconds on the ball. Slightly, only 59%, but it's been around that 60 mark. And I just wonder, you know, with that passing with a purpose and that wonderful delivery, could you maybe do that a little bit more? Could you try and penetrate with some passes? Marcel Rodriguez comes short, gets it, lays it off. Luis Diaz, he was doing that a little bit. But once they lift the tempo, you can see the difference in class and quality. He's got pace and quality as well. That young player getting on the ball. He's not being fazed by the occasion.
0: He's only 22, but he's played a couple of years in Moscow before moving to Turkey last year.
1: Three centre halves have come up as well. Sorry, Jackie, I've just noticed at the far post there's spread out. So normally we've seen attacking corners, everybody's together, but the three centre halves have spread out and isolated each defender. Vargas in goal. He's not the biggest, he's 37 years of age. He's not the biggest goalkeeper.
0: Paisalaev swinging it in. He's looking at the midfielder, Moscovoy, at the far post. The refs finally get the names on the backs. It's nice, isn't it?
1: Yeah. We've just got beer on our backs.
0: Yeah. I think it's beer. I can't tell because obviously
1: well,
0: it's on my back, so I can't smell
1: it's
0: it.
1: Beer. I hope it's
0: lovely
1: beer.
0: What you do, because that would be weird. Oh, lovely touch from James Rodriguez. He's still got it. Here's John Arias. Oh, and the flick in towards John Arias. Rodriguez, Luis Diaz.
1: Again, just second guessing yourself. That's not what they're about. You know, you can say any time they play with a purpose, 50,000 fans get excited. So that, for me, if I'm a player, I think I'm going to do that for the next 5-10 minutes because I'm not sure whether the back five of Uzbekistan can handle that. When it's in front of me, it's fine. You know, we had an excellent exhibition of Australia doing that, the organisation that they had.
0: Suarez for Mojica.
1: Mojica has to be careful, he's got that yellow card as well quite early on, so he's had to be smart with his challenges.
0: You see the QR code on your screen, scan that and then you can vote for your Michelob Ultra Superior Player of the Match. As it's swinging towards, always towards Shomurodov. The goalkeeper Vargas hasn't had a great deal to do, but it's picked up again by Safiev for the free kick to Colombia.

0: to finally, finally put this game to bed and put Colombia top of Group F.
1: And for me, this is what all Colombia are about. Fight, but then quality. Look at that delivery and the hang time and the header. The timing was perfection. The delivery was exquisite. I'm telling you now, we won't be able to go to bed because they're going to be partying all night long in Mexico City. Coaches live and die by their substitution. That one paid off. They wasn't happy with a defensive-minded situation, but what a response.
0: Clementine Campas, as soon as he came off the bench, he was so direct, so positive. And Kazakhstan will be left devastated. And you can't help but wonder why, had the delivery from that free kick in a glorious position just a few moments earlier, really made a big difference in this game. Well, they're not giving up. Oh, what a strike! Oh. What a strike! That was incredible from Karimov. An absolute rocket!
1: This is chaos at the moment. It may be a little bit too late. But they can sense it, they can feel it now.

0: the 18-year-old on only his third cap. And that is it. That is it. They were made to work for it. Colombia dominated the game, but it was only right at the death that they sealed all 3 points and pole position at the top of Group F. And nobody in Mexico City is going to get much sleep tonight, Jules.
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10: Well, after taking a 1-0 lead to end the first half, what an amazing second half from Colombia and Uzbekistan. Uzbekistan finds an equalizer pretty early on in the second half, and then Colombia marches on to get a couple goals to finish things off and take control of Group K at the top of the table there with 3 points after Portugal's draw with the Congo earlier today. But still a historic night, Danny Jackson, Anderson Hurst with you as well, from Uzbekistan, because they're in their first ever World Cup match. They score their first ever World Cup goal. It looks like they might have gotten their first ever World Cup point, but unfortunately Colombia gets two late goals to kind of seal the deal.
11: Yeah, just a great night for Uzbekistan. You know, they got their independence in 1991. Their eighth attempt to try and qualify for the World Cup. They make it this year under the tutelage of World Cup winning captain for Italy, Cannavaro. And you could see the pride on his face at the end of the game. He's walking around hugging his players. They did themselves no harm at all. They gave themselves a ton of credit. People will be talking about that game at home for many, many years. And they had a chance. They really did. We talked about at halftime that Colombia needed to put their foot on the gas like England did in that second half and put this one away early. They didn't. They got punished in the 60th minute. But then, thankfully, Diaz, one of the players to watch for this particular game, came back, got their second. But it was only 2-1 through the very, very end of the game. Brilliant third goal by Colombia. But if it was some better delivery from Uzbekistan, from some of those set pieces, that will cause them lots of frustration. Had the chance to put the ball in the box with some good delivery, couldn't do it, and that was the chance that maybe was lost.
10: Yeah, but let's get to our post-game recap brought to you by the Home Depot. 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Well, early on, you see the goal we talked about early on at halftime, the ball over the top from Luis Diaz to Munoz to make it 1-0 Colombia.
11: Yeah, Diaz had a great ball. It was slow to get into the game was Diaz, but slow but sure, he hit the post a few minutes before this and then clipped a nice ball through the middle, broke up the back four, and it was a flick of the right foot as he spun on his left foot for Munoz, and the right back found a spot in the 18-yard box and finished well.
10: Yeah, and then at halftime, it seemed like like there were some adjustments made. Uzbekistan actually came out a little bit more positive between the two sides, and they end up getting a goal with Fayzulayev.
11: Yeah, we talked about it in the U.S. game. Paraguay came out. They were 3-0 down, but they gave it a good go in that second half. The U.S. had to absorb that pressure. Same thing with Uzbekistan. This was their chance to get on the front foot, get a quick goal early. We talked about it at halftime. Fayzulayev got that goal unassisted in the 60th minute, got them right back into the game.
10: Yeah, then Luis Diaz, one of the players to watch, of course, with a goal and an assist, gets his goal here. Should it have been saved by the Uzbekistan goalkeeper?
11: Yeah, it was a bit of a fluff, but you know, at the end of the day, we talk about big-time players turning up in big-time moments, and however you get your goal, we say it, you know, the score sheet says your name in the minute, and that's about it.
10: Yeah.
11: He got the goal, he got all the important goal, the game-winning goal in the end, and that's what this country needed from him.
10: Yeah, and then late on in the 95th minute, as Uzbekistan had a couple chances with some free kicks, and made a couple corners as well, Colombia kind of out of nothing just hits a long ball, and Juan Hernandez, the sub, comes on and just works his way to get possession, puts in kind of a blind cross to Hamilton Campas, who makes it 3-1.
11: Yeah, I think that just showed the quality gap between the two teams. The ability from set pieces to deliver something with quality. They couldn't get it done, Uzbekistan, and going down the other end, it was a fight by Hernandez. He won the ball down the right-hand side and then whipped in just a perfect ball, and then Campas was able to clean it up and finish it up with his head and sends the fans home happy.
10: Yeah, is Colombia kind of thinking we should have played better, or are they just happy with a 3-1 win? They're atop of the group at this point in time. Kind of where are their feelings at right now?
11: You know, the fans here at the Mexico City Stadium in the tournament opener booed their home team, Mexico, because they didn't put the foot on the gas and win that more convincingly against the South Africa team, who eventually went down two men. They won that game 2-0. At the end of the day, the performance is forgotten the next day. 3 points is the most important thing. I think Colombia get the job done, with Portugal having tied early today. This was important. Get your 3 points against really a tricky team. We've seen it already during the tournament, Anders, where teams can come in and just be difficult to play against, can frustrate good teams and good players, and can claw out results. But they managed to keep their head. They got a little bit lucky at times, some of those deliveries, as you mentioned. But at the end of the day, they got their 3 points to get some going.
10: Yeah, if you were to ask who's feeling better between Colombia fans and Spain fans right now, Spain dominating the entire game and then not scoring, not getting the result you wanted, and then Colombia maybe not doing that and ended up winning 3-1, I think you would take the result all day.
11: Yeah, Spain, obviously, we'll look back at that. They'll have the confidence. They won the tournament of favorites, right, of course. But yeah, difficult to not get on the board with so many shots, but they'll come back and they'll get a result next time.
10: Yeah, let's come back. Let's discuss. This is the end of match day one. Every single team has played one game at this point. We begin match day two tomorrow. Let's kind of look ahead to the next couple of, the second game of the tournament for all of these teams. What matchup kind of has you frothing in the mouth the most? We'll talk about that next year as you're listening to iHeartRadio's coverage of the 2026 FIFA World Cup.
3: Hey there, I'm Jason Alexander, and this is my dear friend, Peter Tilden.
12: Hey, Jay. By the way, the script says best friend.
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3: Mm-hmm, because we had two things in common. Number one, we like to argue about everything, driving, food, music.
12: 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And number two, when things annoy us or they perplex us or just don't seem to make any sense, whether it's something in the news or in our personal lives, we go, really, no, really.
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12: 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Jerry Seinfeld wondered why they refused to make the stall door go all the way to the floor in a public bathroom, but he didn't get an answer. 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
12: Competitive eaters, they don't chew during competitions. How about that?
3: Really? No, really?
12: That's what we heard. So we spoke to some of the biggest champions of the hot dog eats hot dog world of competitive eating to get the answer. And those are just a few of the things we'll explore on the Really Know Really podcast with Jason Alexander and Peter Tobins.
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0: Welcome back to iHeartRadio's coverage of the 2026 FIFA World Cup. My name's Anderson Hurst. I got Danny Jackson with me, former Sounder, former Sounders captain, and current Sounders play-by-play man himself joins me. We just finished Colombia's win over Uzbekistan 3-1 to finish off match day one here at the 2026 FIFA World Cup. Let's look ahead to the second matchups between all these teams in the next few days, Danny Jackson. And you know, there's a couple really good matchups, and especially for teams that need results in this second game, the games start to mean something. What are you looking at?
1: Yeah, I definitely think so. I think some of the results, you know, let's talk about Spain, Switzerland getting some of those ties where they expected to win, put some under pressure to get results coming into match day two. But some of the games that I'm looking at are earlier. So Mexico, South Korea, we got a call tomorrow. That's going to be a big game. Mexico, can they back up their 3 points from their opener against a good South Korean team with Son, who hasn't scored in recent times with LAFC. Ton of assists, but South Korea came from behind and did a really good job. US Australia, of course, is the big one on Friday in Seattle, 12 o'clock kickoff Pacific time. It's going to be packed. It's going to be loud. It's going to be boisterous. The question is can Australia going to be the party poopers? Can they come in and do what they did against Turkey? Can they absorb pressure, break out in the attack? They scored two goals there against a frustrated Turkey team. Can the US kind of break down what will be a stubborn Australian team as they defend that goal and try and break them on the counter? And then Scotland, Morocco, I think will be a real barn burner as well. I think Scotland got a great result against Haiti, got 3 points, wasn't convincing in their performance necessarily, but I think Haiti surprised a lot of people in their performance. But the atmosphere, the fans, it was just loud. It was an incredible place to be and watch over in Boston. So that'll be a big game. And then finally, I think Netherlands, Japan. So yeah.
0: Yeah, I think one I'm looking at is Germany, Ivory Coast. The Germans, obviously, with their dominating 7-1 victory over Curacao in their first game, this is kind of their first real test of the 2026 World Cup as well. And I think Ivory Coast actually, you know, can surprise some teams. They got the 1-0 win against Ecuador, somewhat surprisingly, but this is just another step up in quality.
1: I want to correct myself. It was Netherlands, Sweden is the game. Because Sweden got a 5-1 result.
0: Right.
1: Amazing story there. Tunisia's coach gets fired after that first game. So the likes of Isak and Gyökeres is going to come in, and I think they're going to be a real challenge for the Dutch, who struggled at times in that first game.
0: Well, match day one is officially complete. Colombia wins 3-1 over Uzbekistan. We'll be back with you guys tomorrow, our next World Cup broadcast, when Mexico face South Korea, as Danny just mentioned. Pregame starting at 5:30 Pacific time, 8:30 Eastern time, and you can find that match and every match on the iHeartRadio app. Thank you so much for listening. Once again, Colombia 3, Uzbekistan 1 to finish off match day 1. 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
3: A quiet residential neighborhood erupts in chaos. Carmine Galante, the feared boss of the Bonanno crime family, lies dead. His cigar still clutched between his teeth.
4: Masked men walked into Joe and Mary's luncheonette in Brooklyn today and gunned down Carmine Galante, a man believed to be the most powerful mafia chieftain in the country.
3: The execution sent shockwaves through the criminal underworld and set the stage for one of the most pivotal criminal cases in New York City history. From the minds behind the acclaimed television series comes Law and Order: Criminal Justice System. This isn't a scripted drama. These are real stories told by the people who have lived them.
5: My father should have been a dead man.
3: For decades, the mafia had New York City in a stranglehold, with law enforcement seemingly powerless to intervene. But the murder of Carmine Galante marked the beginning of the end. Discover how a group of young prosecutors took on the mafia, and with the help of law enforcement, brought down its most powerful figures. I'm Anasiga Nicolazzi, and from Wolf Entertainment and iHeart Podcasts, this is Law & Order Criminal Justice System.
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16: Hi, Dad, this is Aaron.
15: You couldn't call into it remotely. You had to wait till you got home to check your messages.
17: You know, America's produced like lots and lots of stuff. Just piles of stuff. The fact of the matter is all day long, every day, there are warehouses full of stuff getting just pushed off a cliff. All day, every day.
15: That's Ian Nagoski, who runs the Canary Records label.
17: A friend of mine said that what he loves is being the guy standing at the edge of the cliff, waving his arms, going, wait, no, let me look at those first before you throw them away. I think there might be some good stuff in there. I think there might be some stories. I don't think we should throw all those away yet.
15: We have a season, 10 episodes of stories from that realm, of things that were just barely saved, and in some cases, not saved at all. A bizarre tale of two infamous New Yorkers.
18: They booby-trapped their home and turned it into the shield fortress of ephemera.
15: A missing chapter of American music history.
17: There hasn't been a guess culturally that they matter. So they get thrown in the garbage.
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19: It's over. It's ephemeral. 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

0: It is the Jesse Kelly Show on a fantastic Wednesday. Remember, you can email us, jesse@jessekellyshow.com. So how does the Democrat Party become fully America-hating and radicalized in just 25 years? You go back to 1990, Democrats are proud to be an American, according to the polling, at almost the same level Republicans are. They're flying American flags. Again, almost the same percentage as Republicans are. Fast forward to the year 2026 and Democrats hate the United States of America. We're not just talking about the AOCs and Jasmine Crockett's of the world.
1: Buenas tardes.
0: The wrong one.
2: People be sexing.
0: We are talking about the average Democrat you live next door to, your liberal Aunt Peggy. They hate the country. They don't fly the flag. They're not proud to be an American. How does that happen to an entire party in 25 years? What accounts for that? First, let's talk about this part of it. It's not just that it took 25 years. Well, I'll tell you what. Have you ever lifted something heavy in your life? Heavy box, something like that. Almost everybody has. You've lifted something heavy in your life. What's the most important thing before you actually lift it? Make sure your base is solid, right? You don't want to bend over at your back. You don't want to make sure your feet are too close together, too far apart. You need to take a second or a minute, depending on how old you are, and make sure you got a good, solid, firm base. Once you've got that firm base, then the lifting part is pretty fast, right? You just pick your legs up and you're up. The communists in the United States of America spent the entire 20th century getting their base worked out. What does that mean? Moving through the institutions of education, media, government, Hollywood, and the American church. There are other institutions, but I'll focus on those five because those are five of the most critical institutions in the United States of America. They spent the 20th century, 100 years, moving their people into those institutions, worming their way through those institutions, working their way up to the top floor of those institutions, and then while in those institutions, hiring other communists to come into the institution. That doesn't mean that the FBI was fully communist in 1975. You would never have thought of it that way if you were alive back then. They were working on it. They spent 100 years working on it, getting that base underneath them, getting ready to lift. So that we have to explain before I get to the more modern part of it. We do have to understand so much of this road was paved before 2000, before 2001. They were just getting their people into place. So what happened in the early 2000s? What happened was this. The radicals got into place and they took over the Democrat Party, and they are still taking over the Democrat Party. And when I say still taking it over, honestly, you might call it a mop-up operation at this point in time. They just started taking out Democrat leaders in the party. High-powered Democrats in the party were run out of the party by far-left people. Remember AOC in the Bronx? AOC is a congresswoman and will be so for the next 30, 40 years if she doesn't go to the Senate. Why is she there? There was a Democrat there before her, an establishment Democrat who raised a lot of money, well thought of by Democrat leadership. How could a guy like that lose? She was recruited by communists and came at him from his left flank and took him out. And since that moment, Chuck Schumer has gone from being a fairly normal Democrat to the last, I don't know how long, he sounds exactly like AOC. Why? Because Chuck Schumer is worried about being taken out by his left flank. What's one of the reasons Grandma Vodka finally hung it up after having such a vice grip control on her party for so long? She could hold the animals at bay and hold the animals at bay. And finally, she got too old, too weak, and there were too many of them. And she said, you know what? I'm retiring with my vodka and my dentures. the communists have been attacking the Democrat Party from within for the last 20 years. And they're winning. These people, this is the Democrat
1: Party. So are we ready to free Palestine? Are we ready to abolish ICE? Are we ready to win Medicare for all, housing for all, and unions for all?
0: That's not radical anymore. That's the modern Democrat Party, because they had a revolution from within. Last point on this before we do emails and everything else. This is not unique to the modern Democrat Party. In countries like Germany, where the communists were getting a foothold, France, they did the same thing. Soviet Union, honestly, they did the same thing. Even China, other places. Radical communists who are further left than even other communists will launch revolutions, internal revolutions, to purge any moderates, to purge anybody putting the brakes on them from anywhere. There are always the most hardcore communists in any group of leftists. And in the end, they will win every single time, because they simply are, the other parts of it are not strong enough to put barriers on them. That's what happened in the last 20 years. The communists got themselves into place, launched their revolution. Now the sitting president talks like this.
2: Well, the other thing I was able to do, I made sure there could be no oil drilling off the East Coast, the West Coast, and the 150 miles.
0: Completely radical. Completely insane. Abortion's also insane. It is insane that this has become so accepted in the United States of America. I hate it. I hate that that number is 60 million, 70 million. The people differ on the number, but it's in the tens of millions of innocent lives snuffed out because we've become a culture of abortion. How do we change culture? 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We'll be back.
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4: President Trump says he signed the memo of understanding negotiated with Iran, confirming that to reporters after a dinner at Versailles Palace in France as the G7 summit wrapped up. The White House says the memorandum's now in effect, and that it includes the reopening of the Strait of Hormuz and easing of financial restrictions against Iran, and expectations moving forward regarding discussions about the country's nuclear program. Tropical Storm Arthur is soaking the Gulf Coast. The system's packing maximum sustained winds of 40 miles an hour. The National Hurricane Center in Miami predicts the primary threat is not wind, but life-threatening flash flooding. Arthur's forecast to grind further inland over the southeastern U.S. before nearing the Carolinas on Friday. Manhattan's gearing up for the biggest parade in New York City's history, as the NYPD says millions are expected to attend Thursday's championship parade for the New York Knicks. Legends Walt Frazier and Patrick Ewing are expected to be part of the procession. I'm Scott Carr.
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1: Five on Your Side continues in that weather impact alert. A tornado watch until 10 o'clock tonight for St. Louis. We will look for windy conditions and then the chance for scattered showers and thunderstorms, some of which may be strong to severe with winds, hail, and the potential of a tornado or two, especially northeast of St. Louis. Things settle down for tomorrow, dropping to near 70 overnight. Highs on Thursday closer to 80. Download the Five on Your Side app for more weather information.
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1: President Trump says he signed the Memorandum of Understanding negotiated with Iran. He confirmed it to reporters while leaving a dinner at the Palace of Versailles in France with President Macron to wrap up the G7 summit. The White House says that the memorandum is now in effect. It includes the reopening of the Strait of Hormuz, an easing of financial restrictions against Iran, and expectations moving forward regarding discussions on the country's nuclear program. It's unclear if Trump's announcement means the in-person signing planned in Switzerland with Vice President J.D. Vance will still go ahead Friday as planned. Millions of people across the Midwest are in the path of a severe weather system. Major cities across the region like Chicago, Kansas City, and St. Louis could all be hit. Cities across Kentucky, Indiana, and Ohio could also be impacted by these storms. Damaging winds and large hail are the main threats. Long-track tornadoes are also possible. The storms are expected to intensify overnight. This comes as many of these areas have already been recently slammed by severe weather conditions. Results are still coming in from Tuesday's primary elections in Georgia, Alabama, and Oklahoma. President Trump's political clout was again on the ballot, including in Georgia's Senate race, which GOP Congressman Mike Collins is projected to win. He received a last-minute endorsement from Trump and now moves into position to face Democratic Senator John Ossoff in November. In Alabama's Republican Senate primary runoff, Trump-backed Congressman Barry Moore is predicted to defeat former Navy SEAL Jared Hudson. And in the runoff for Georgia governor, Rick Hudson's projected to win the Republican primary over Trump-endorsed candidate Burt Jones. Actress Davy Chase, who's best known for voicing Lilo in Lilo and Stitch, has died at the age of 35. That's according to TMZ, who says she died Tuesday from meningitis and a blood infection. She'd been admitted into the hospital in Los Angeles earlier this month due to malnutrition. Chase's other roles included Shihiro Ogino in the American dub of Spirited Away and Samara Morgan in the 2002 film The Ring. I'm Tammy Trujillo. Georgia Republicans are dropping their redistricting plans

0: the Strait of Hormuz. How did this all happen?
1: Yeah. Yeah.
0: It's like, and then again, that the people like us that backed him on it and backed him on what he wanted to do that now he has reversed are now the stupid people who want a global recession.
1: Yeah, I feel like that cut that we played from Senator Kennedy yesterday,
2: yes.
1: Where you just start going, what? 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
2: 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News update.
3: President Trump says he signed the Memorandum of Understanding negotiated with Iran. He confirmed it to reporters while exiting a dinner at the Palace of Versailles in France with President Macron, wrapping up the G7 summit. The White House says that the memorandum is now in effect. It includes the reopening of the Strait of Hormuz, an easing of financial restrictions against Iran, and expectations moving forward regarding discussions on that country's nuclear program. It's not clear if Trump's announcement means the in-person signing planned in Switzerland with Vice President J.D. Vance Friday will still go ahead as planned. Kevin Warsh says he's focused on one thing as the new Federal Reserve chairman.
4: Getting monetary policy right, or as near to it as we can do. That is our North Star.
3: Following the Fed's announcement Wednesday that it's leaving interest rates unchanged, Warsh said the U.S. economy is expanding despite the ongoing Iran war. He said, unlike his predecessor, Jerome Powell, he will not provide long-term rate and economic projections, but will give what he calls medium projections, which he says point toward positive U.S. growth. Investors took note that while Warsh won't speculate on future rate hikes, 9 out of 18 Fed officials saw a hike coming by the end of the year. Tropical storm Arthur is soaking the Gulf Coast. It's packing maximum sustained winds of 40 miles an hour, and its center has reformed about 10 miles northwest of Galveston, Texas. The National Hurricane Center in Miami predicts that the primary threat is not wind, but life-threatening flash flooding. Arthur is forecast to grind further inland over the southeastern U.S. before nearing the Carolinas on Friday. Wednesday's World Cup action saw games in the U.S., Mexico, and Canada. In the first match of the day, Cristiano Ronaldo and Portugal settled with a 1-1 draw against the Democratic Republic of the Congo in Houston. England then took down Croatia 4-2 in Arlington, Texas. And in Toronto, Ghana beat Panama 1-0. Finally, Uzbekistan fell to Colombia 3-1 in Mexico City. I'm Tammy Trujillo. There are now 856 cases of Ebola in Congo and Uganda, and 198 confirmed deaths between the two countries. Michael Kastner reports.
5: That's the latest total in an update given by the CDC this week. The CDC recommends avoiding non-essential travel to those areas and says the overall risk to Americans and travelers remains low. There are no Ebola cases in the U.S. linked to the outbreak. An American who tested positive for Ebola doing humanitarian humanitarian work in

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2: What all negotiations to continue for 60 days to reach a final agreement to end the war. I'm Mark Mayfield.
3: Millions across the Midwest are in the path of a severe weather system. Major cities across the region like Chicago, Kansas City, and St. Louis could all be hit. Cities across Kentucky, Indiana, and Ohio could also be impacted. Damaging winds and large hail are expected to be the main threats, but long-track tornadoes are also possible. The Gilgo Beach serial killer was given a chance to address the court at his sentencing in New York on Wednesday, and he did. Sarah Lee Kessler reports.
4: It took Rex Huerman just 4 seconds.
5: There are no words I can say. I'm responsible for what was said in this room, Steph.
4: The 62-year-old Manhattan architect and Massapequa Park resident was sentenced to life in prison, no parole possible. Huerman had admitted murdering 8 women on Long Island over a 17-year period. Judge Timothy Massey asked Huerman if he was sorry, and he said yes. Massey responded with,
6: "You're a disgusting and despicable small man, and you're a coward. Get him out of here."
4: I'm Sarah Lee Kessler.
3: A bill to officially designate May 17th as Bruce Lee Day in California is headed to Governor Newsom's desk. The bill was introduced by Democratic Assemblymember Matt Haney of San Francisco, where Lee was born. It would honor the icon's impact on film, culture, and Chinese American history. The state Senate passed that bill in a unanimous 38-0 vote. I'm Tammy Trujillo. Republicans in Georgia are dropping their redistricting plans for now. Chris Caraggio has details.
7: Lawmakers will not redraw the state's political maps this month after Governor Brian Kemp called them into a special session to do so. State Republican legislative leaders said Wednesday that they did not have enough time to take up redistricting in the current special session, but suggested they could revisit the issue ahead of the 2028 election cycle. President Trump has urged GOP-led southern states to enact congressional maps, but to draw new maps next year or in 2028, Republicans will need to maintain full control of state government after this year's midterms. I'm Chris Caraggio.
3: The Trump administration's challenging a reparations program in Evanston, Illinois. The Justice Department joined a lawsuit filed by the conservative activist group Judicial Watch. The suit says reparations from the city offered to black residents for civil rights violations amount to racial discrimination. The plaintiffs representing people who live in Evanston who could not apply for the program because they're not black. The city has so far distributed $5 million in cash payments and housing grants to 212 applicants. Chick-fil-A is no longer America's favorite fast food chain. That story for Michael Kastner.
8: The party's gonna start down at the chicken shack.
9: I wouldn't order the balloons, Chick-fil-A. You were knocked off by subspecialist Jersey Mike's. The annual American Customer Satisfaction Index showed Jersey Mike's edged out Chick-fil-A by just 1 point, scoring an 84 out of 100. The results were based on more than 16,000 surveys that were sent out via email between April of last year and March of this year.
10: Right on, though.
9: I'm Michael Kastner.
3: Caitlin Clark is getting her own signature Nike shoe this fall. The sportswear giant will release the Caitlin 1 on October 1st. The Indiana Fever star said having her own shoe has been a dream for as long as she can remember. The Caitlin 1 will sell for $140. I'm Tammy Trujillo.
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3: President Trump is praising the U.S. agreement with Iran. Mark Mayfield has details.
4: Speaking at the G7 summit in France, Trump said the deal is monumental.
5: Reached an agreement with Iran that achieves everything we set out to accomplish, everything and much more. Ending the current conflict, reopening the Strait of Hormuz.
4: He added that global leaders are thrilled with the agreement. A 14-point memorandum of understanding between the United States and Iran has been signed. The agreement calls for negotiations to continue for 60 days to reach a final agreement to end the war. I'm Mark Mayfield.
3: Millions across the Midwest are in the path of a severe weather system. Major cities across the region like Chicago, Kansas City, and St. Louis could all be hit. Cities across Kentucky, Indiana, and Ohio could also be impacted. Damaging winds and large hail are expected to be the main threats, but long-track tornadoes are also possible. The Gilgo Beach serial killer was given a chance to address the court at his sentencing in New York on Wednesday, and he did. Sarah Lee Kessler reports.
6: It took Rex Huerman just 4 seconds.
7: There are no words, like you say. I'm responsible for what was said in this room, Steph.
6: The 62-year-old Manhattan architect and Massapequa Park resident was sentenced to life in prison, no parole possible. Huerman had admitted murdering 8 women on Long Island over a 17-year period. Judge Timothy Massey asked Huerman if he was sorry, and he said yes. Massey responded with,
8: "You're a disgusting and despicable small man, and you're a coward. Get him out of here."
6: I'm Sarah Lee Kessler.
3: A bill to officially designate May 17th as Bruce Lee Day in California is headed to Governor Newsom's desk. The bill was introduced by Democratic Assemblymember Matt Haney of San Francisco, where Lee was born. It would honor the icon's impact on film, culture, and Chinese American history. The state Senate passed that bill in a unanimous 38-0 vote. I'm Tammy Trujillo. There are now 856 cases of Ebola in Congo and Uganda, and 198 confirmed deaths between the two countries. Michael Kastner reports.
9: That's the latest total in an update given by the CDC this week. The CDC recommends avoiding non-essential travel to those areas and says the overall risk to Americans and travelers remains low. There are no Ebola cases in the U.S. linked to the outbreak. An American who tested positive for Ebola doing humanitarian work in Congo has fully recovered. I'm Michael Kastner.
3: Flight attendants at Alaska Air Group's Horizon Air have voted to authorize a potential strike amid ongoing contract negotiations. Union officials say workers approved the measure after months of bargaining that they contend has produced inadequate wage and benefit proposals. The union's seeking higher pay, improved benefits, and changes to workplace rules for flight attendants. Leaders say the vote does not automatically trigger a walkout, but gives the union authority to call a strike if talks fail to progress. The Smithsonian is

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2: 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News update.
3: President Trump says the memorandum of understanding negotiated with Iran's been signed. He confirmed the signing to reporters while leaving a dinner at the Palace of Versailles in France with President Macron wrapping up the G7 summit. The White House says the memorandum is now in effect. It includes the reopening of the Strait of Hormuz, an easing of financial restrictions against Iran, and expectations moving forward regarding discussions on the country's nuclear program. Tornado damage is being reported tonight in central Illinois. Mark Mayfield has details.
4: The Midwest was hit with severe weather on Wednesday night, with tornadoes reported in both Iowa and Illinois. The National Weather Service called the tornadoes a particularly dangerous situation, indicating they were strong and violent. The city of Charleston, Illinois, declared a state of emergency after a confirmed tornado rolled through the town shortly before 7 p.m. local time, knocking down trees and power lines and blocking roadways. The extent of the damage is still unclear. There have been no reports of fatalities. I'm Mark Neufeld.
3: A Tulsa megachurch pastor who just earned a spot in a runoff for an Oklahoma congressional seat has suspended his campaign. Jackson Lawmeyer founded Pastors for Trump and had the president's endorsement as he ran as a Republican in the race for the first congressional district seat. But earlier this week, the British tabloid The Daily Mail published text conversations between him and a former Miss Oklahoma USA showing he crossed a boundary. Lawmeyer announced Wednesday that he was dropping out of the race. With the news, President Trump has now endorsed state representative and businessman Mark Tedford. The Big Apple is preparing for today's big parade for the NBA championship-winning New York Knicks. It starts this morning at 10 a.m. Eastern Time, marching up Broadway through the historic Canyon of Heroes before ending at City Hall for a special Key to the City ceremony. But the celebrations won't end there. They'll soon be headed to the White House. The Knicks will become the first NBA team to visit the White House during either of President Trump's terms in office. No date's been announced yet. I'm Tammy Trujillo.
4: Georgia Republicans are dropping their redistricting plans for now. Chris Caraggio has details.
5: Lawmakers will not redraw the state's political maps this month after Governor Brian Kemp called them into a special session to do so. State Republican legislative leaders said Wednesday that they did not have enough time to take up redistricting in the current special session, but suggested they could revisit the issue ahead of the 2028 election cycle. President Trump has urged GOP-led southern states to enact congressional maps, but to draw new maps next year or in 2028, Republicans will need to maintain full control of state government after this year's midterms. I'm Chris Caraggio.
4: President Trump is set to award the Medal of Honor to a retired reconnaissance Marine. Major James Capers Jr. led his team through a deadly ambush in South Vietnam in 1967. Injured and bleeding, Capers got his nine-man team to a helicopter for evacuation after 4 days and nights of fighting. Today, he'll be honored

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0: 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This is your morning show with Michael Del Chono.
1: Is a mole a harmful animal? Moles are not harmful or dangerous to humans. They rarely bite.
2: Gosh.
1: They are not a rabies risk. They do not eat your crops. However, they may cause small mounds.
2: Small mounds?
1: Or create tunnels in your lawn.
2: It looks like Bugs Bunny
1: hardly
2: taking a left at Albuquerque for
1: a reason for lethal force. But we'll let you be the jury. Your talkbacks are
3: How
1: coming
3: dare
1: up.
3: You? Well,
1: yes. Where's the slap? I want to slap you for killing that
3: How
1: mole.
3: How dare you?
1: There, that's better. We'll find out what the judge thinks and the jury thinks when your morning show continues. First things first. President Trump is praising the U.S.'s agreement with Iran. Mark Mayfield has our top story.
4: Speaking at the G7 summit in France, Trump said the deal is monumental.
5: We reached an agreement with Iran that achieves everything we set out to accomplish, everything and much more. Ending the current conflict, reopening the Strait of Hormuz.
4: He added that global leaders are thrilled with the agreement. A 14-point memorandum of understanding between the United States and Iran has been signed. The agreement calls for negotiations to continue for 60 days to reach a final agreement to end the war. I'm Mark Mayfield.
1: In the 14, you'll find the five that leaked that we discussed yesterday. I'll share all 14 points with you coming up in minutes. President Trump is set to award the Medal of Honor to a retired reconnaissance Marine. Tammy Trujillo has details.
6: Major James Capers Jr. led his team through a deadly ambush in South Vietnam in 1967. Injured and bleeding, Capers got his nine-man team to a helicopter for evacuation after 4 days and nights of fighting. Today, he'll be honored for that heroism with the nation's highest military award, the Medal of Honor. I'm Tammy Trujillo.
1: Walter Perzider, the co-founder and member of the group Chicago, died at the age of 81. His family made the announcement yesterday, citing his battle with Alzheimer's disease for the last 6 years. Walt played reed instruments in the band from its start in 1967 until his retirement in 2017, which thankfully happened after they were inducted into the Rock and Roll Hall of Fame. Well, apparently there's some guilt involved as we transition from spring to summer. Bree Tennis has more.
7: 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They call it JOMO, the joy of missing out. Staying in bed to read a book, watch a movie, or just hang out inside. Then there's the pressure.
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15: President Trump says he signed the Memorandum of Understanding negotiated with Iran. He confirmed it to reporters while exiting a dinner at the Versailles Palace in France with President Macron to wrap up the G7 summit. The White House says the memorandum is now in effect. It includes the reopening of the Strait of Hormuz, an easing of financial restrictions against Iran, and expectations moving forward regarding discussions on the country's nuclear program. Tornadoes are causing injuries in the Midwest. Several tornadoes were reported Wednesday night across Iowa and Illinois, including one that caused several injuries. If you leave me now, Walter Perezader, the co-founding member of Chicago, has died at the age of 81. His family made the announcement Wednesday, citing his battle with Alzheimer's disease for the last 6 years. He played reed instruments in the band from its start since 1967. I'm Michael Kastner.
16: 70, where it turns into 44 approaching downtown, is closed in both directions between the Mutual Bridge and the Poplar for road work on the sinkhole, and 64 westbound in Illinois between the 55 merge and the Poplar. Two right lanes are closed for construction. I'm Kat. That's your latest total traffic.
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5: 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What all 49, The Patriot News Update.
6: President Trump says he signed the Memorandum of Understanding negotiated with Iran. He confirmed it to reporters while exiting a dinner at the Versailles Palace in France with President Macron to wrap up the G7 summit. The White House says the memorandum is now in effect. It includes the reopening of the Strait of Hormuz, an easing of financial restrictions against Iran, and expectations moving forward regarding discussions on the country's nuclear program. Tornadoes are causing injuries in the Midwest. Several tornadoes were reported Wednesday night across Iowa and Illinois, including one that caused several injuries. If you leave me now, Walter Perezader, the co-founding member of Chicago, has died at the age of 81. His family made the announcement Wednesday, citing his battle with Alzheimer's disease for the last 6 years. He played reed instruments in the band from its start since 1967. I'm Michael Kastner.
5: Now, local news on The Patriot.
7: No injuries or considerable damages reported after multiple tornado warnings were issued in the St. Louis region during severe weather yesterday. Warnings were issued in the Vandalia, Missouri and Griggsville, Illinois areas shortly after 5 p.m. At least one of the warnings was canceled before it was set to expire due to improving conditions. A Lincoln County foster parent accused of trading a child for a monkey is making a deal with prosecutors. Here's Tom Noller.
8: 70-year-old Brenda Deutsch pleaded guilty to child endangerment in exchange for prosecutors dropping two counts of child abuse. She was arrested after taking a child to Texas and leaving her there in exchange for a monkey. She's described as an exotic animal collector who has fostered hundreds of children over the years. I'm Tom Noller.
7: The top officers at the St. Louis Metropolitan Police Department are getting a pay raise. I'm Jackie O'Brien.
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13: America's produced like lots and lots of stuff. 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The fact of the matter is all day long, every day, there are warehouses full of stuff getting just pushed off a cliff. 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
11: That's Ian Nagoski, who runs the Canary Records label.
13: A friend of mine said that what he loves is being the guy standing at the edge of the cliff, waving his arms, going, "Wait, no, let me look at those first before you throw them away. I think there might be some good stuff in there."
11: Yes.

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1: My patent is pending, but I am fully human. 57 minutes after the hour. Something doesn't feel right. I know we got busy talking with all of our correspondents and contributors. Oh, I know. We haven't been talking to you. Joey's in St. Louis on the talkback line.
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4: 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News update.
5: Several people are recovering from injuries after tornadoes swept through parts of the Midwest Wednesday night. Twisters were reported across Iowa and Illinois. In Charleston, Illinois, city officials declared a state of emergency after a confirmed tornado touched down around 6:40 p.m. local time, bringing down trees and power lines and leaving roads blocked. President Trump says the 60-day timeline to negotiate with Iran is not a hard deadline. According to the text of the Memorandum of Understanding, the U.S. and Iran are committed to negotiating and achieving the final deal in a maximum 60 days extended with mutual consent. Toy Story 5 is looking to secure the biggest opening of the year at the domestic box office. The fifth installment in the classic Pixar franchise is projected to make $145 to $150 million in its debut weekend. I'm Michael Kastner.
4: Now, local news on the Patriot.
6: There were multiple tornado warnings in the St. Louis region during the severe weather yesterday. Warnings were issued in the Vandalia, Missouri, and Griggsville, Illinois areas shortly after 5 p.m. At least one of the warnings was canceled before it was set to expire due to improving conditions. So far, there are no reports of injuries or considerable damage. A Lincoln County foster parent accused of trading a child for a monkey is making a deal with prosecutors. Tom Dollar has more.
7: 70-year-old Brenda Deutsch pleaded guilty to child endangerment in exchange for prosecutors dropping two counts of child abuse. She was arrested after taking a child to Texas and leaving her there in exchange for a monkey. She's described as an exotic animal collector who has fostered hundreds of children over the years. I'm Tom Noller.
6: The top officers at the St. Louis Metropolitan Police Department are getting a pay raise. I'm Jackie O'Brien.
8: Wall Street's cooking up a new buzzword, and this one's got some flavor. Move over, FANG and the Magnificent Seven. The hot new acronym is MANGOS. And no, we're not talking about the fruit aisle. The mango refers to the next wave of AI giants. Meta, Anthropic, NVIDIA, Google, OpenAI, and SpaceX. Traders say the name fits. These companies are ripe, fast-growing, and everybody wants a bite. With SpaceX already paving the way in both Anthropic and OpenAI IPOs, the mangoes could become the next big basket investors obsess over as the economy leans harder into AI. President Trump remains optimistic about a deal between the U.S. and Iran getting done. Speaking at the G7 summit in France, Trump said Iran wants to sign a deal.
9: They want to get back to a normal life. You know, the Obama deal was one of the dumbest deals I've ever seen. It was a road to a nuclear weapon. My deal is a wall.
8: The deal would reopen the Strait of Hormuz. It would also ensure at least $300 billion in financing for rebuilding and economic development in Iran. And because of the news, gas prices fell for the third straight week. Here's AAA's Marie Dodds.
10: Just the news that was announced that there is a tentative agreement, and President Trump said that the Strait of Hormuz would reopen Friday, that has sent crude oil prices sharply lower.
8: The national average did drop about 12 cents. And move over, Chick-fil-A. You're no longer America's favorite fast food chain. Michael Kastner reports.
5: 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You were knocked off by subspecialist Jersey Mike's. The annual American Customer Satisfaction Index showed Jersey Mike's edged out Chick-fil-A.

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3: 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News update.
4: The Strait of Hormuz is expected to reopen to oil shipping after President Trump signed a memorandum of understanding that extends the U.S. ceasefire with Iran. In Tel Aviv, correspondent Matt Bradley this morning.
5: That is the last leverage that either of these two groups have. So it's unclear whether once everything returns to normal in the Strait of Hormuz, whether there'll be any impetus behind the parties to continue negotiating toward a more permanent ceasefire.
4: The White House said Wednesday that the memorandum is now in effect, and a spokesperson for Iran's foreign ministry confirmed last night that the agreement had taken effect. After years of preparation and work, the Obama Presidential Center finally opens today in Chicago's Jackson Park. More from Mark Mayfield.
6: A star-studded list of performers will be taking the stage for the grand opening ceremony. They include The Roots, Bruce Springsteen, Christina Aguilera, Common, Eddie Vedder, Jennifer Hudson, John Legend, Stevie Wonder, Mark Anthony, and Bono and the Edge of U2. The grand opening ceremony will be live streamed on Obama.org. The Obama Center opens to the public tomorrow. I'm Mark Mayfield.
4: Former Presidents Bill Clinton, George Bush, and Joe Biden are set to appear. President Trump was not invited. Tornadoes are causing injuries in the Midwest.
7: It's like, well, hopefully the house keeps standing, and me and my son headed for the bathroom. There was no time for the basement.
4: Several tornadoes were reported Wednesday night across Iowa and Illinois, including one that caused several injuries. In Effingham County, Illinois, emergency officials said a tornado ripped through homes and farms for over 10 miles, causing several injuries. And fans of the New York Knicks are flocking to Lower Manhattan this morning for the ticker tape parade honoring the new NBA champions. The Knicks will travel up Broadway's Canyon of Heroes starting at 10 a.m. Eastern. I'm Michael Kastner.
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8: No injuries or considerable damages reported after multiple tornado warnings were issued in the St. Louis region during severe weather yesterday. Warnings were issued in the Vandalia, Missouri and Griggsville, Illinois areas shortly after 5 p.m. At least one of the warnings was canceled before it was set to expire due to improving conditions. A Lincoln County foster parent accused of trading a child for a monkey is making a deal with prosecutors. Here's Tom Dollar.
9: 70-year-old Brenda Deutsch pleaded guilty to child endangerment in exchange for prosecutors dropping two counts of child abuse. She was arrested after taking a child to Texas and leaving her there in exchange for a monkey. She's described as an exotic animal collector who has fostered hundreds of children over the years. I'm Tom Dollar.
8: The top officers at the St. Louis Metropolitan Police Department are getting a pay raise. I'm Jackie O'Brien.
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11: Daphne Caruana Galizia was a Maltese investigative journalist and blogger who spent her life fighting for truth, justice, and decency in a country overrun by corruption. 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
12: There are crooks everywhere you look now. The situation is desperate.
13: Malta is a tourist paradise, but underneath its extraordinary beauty, there are some dark, dark shadows. This is a place where dark power and dark money likes to hang out. And if you try and tell truth to that dark money and that dark power, if you're a journalist, it can be a very dangerous place indeed.
12: They were asleep in their own beds, and somebody piled rubber tires out the back of the house and set them alight.
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8: 170 southbound at Brentwood, there's an accident. Traffic is stop and go from the parkway. 55 northbound slow between Butler Hill Road and 270. 270 northbound heavy traffic, 55 to Gravois. I'm Kat, that's your latest total traffic.
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4: The Strait of Hormuz is expected to reopen to oil shipping after President Trump signed a memorandum of understanding that extends the U.S. ceasefire with Iran. In Tel Aviv, correspondent Matt Bradley this morning.
5: That is the last leverage that either of these two groups have. So it's unclear whether once everything returns to normal in the Strait of Hormuz, whether there'll be any impetus behind the parties to continue negotiating toward a more permanent ceasefire.
4: The White House said Wednesday that the memorandum is now in effect, and a spokesperson for Iran's foreign ministry confirmed last night that the agreement had taken effect. After years of preparation and work, the Obama Presidential Center finally opens today in Chicago's Jackson Park. More from Mark Mayfield.
6: A star-studded list of performers will be taking the stage for the grand opening ceremony. They include The Roots, Bruce Springsteen, Christina Aguilera, Common, Eddie Vedder, Jennifer Hudson, John Legend, Stevie Wonder, Mark Anthony, and Bono and the Edge of U2. The grand opening ceremony will be live streamed on Obama.org. The Obama Center opens to the public tomorrow. I'm Mark Mayfield.
4: Former Presidents Bill Clinton, George Bush, and Joe Biden are set to appear. President Trump was not invited. Tornadoes are causing injuries in the Midwest.
7: It's like, well, hopefully the house keeps standing, and me and my son headed for the bathroom. There was no time for the basement.
4: Several tornadoes were reported Wednesday night across Iowa and Illinois, including one that caused several injuries. In Effingham County, Illinois, emergency officials said a tornado ripped through homes and farms for over 10 miles, causing several injuries. And fans of the New York Knicks are flocking to Lower Manhattan this morning for the ticker tape parade honoring the new NBA champions. The Knicks will travel up Broadway's Canyon of Heroes starting at 10 a.m. Eastern. I'm Michael Kastner.
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8: There were multiple tornado warnings in the St. Louis region during the severe weather yesterday. Warnings were issued in the Vandalia, Missouri, and Griggsville, Illinois areas shortly after 5 p.m. At least one of the warnings was canceled before it was set to expire due to improving conditions. So far, there are no reports of injuries or considerable damage. A Lincoln County foster parent accused of trading a child for a monkey is making a deal with prosecutors. Tom Dollar has more.
9: 70-year-old Brenda Deutsch pleaded guilty to child endangerment in exchange for prosecutors dropping two counts of child abuse. She was arrested after taking a child to Texas and leaving her there in exchange for a monkey. She's described as an exotic animal collector who has fostered hundreds of children over the years. I'm Tom Dollar.
8: The top officers at the St. Louis Metropolitan Police Department are getting a pay raise. I'm Jackie O'Brien.
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11: iHeartRadio. 270 northbound after Big Bend, all lanes are back open from an earlier accident. 170 southbound slow between Del Mar and 40. 40 westbound slow, Hampton to 170. Eastbound Clayton Worson to Hanley. I'm Kat. That's your latest total traffic.
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0: enormous financial incentives for Iran right up front, while offering or asking for very, very little in return. That's why for many, especially here in Israel, this whole deal looks like a massive capitulation. It's put Donald Trump very much on the defensive. Here's what he said yesterday.
1: If they don't honor the agreement, or some things aren't even mentioned in the agreement, it's a memorandum of understanding, but we have an understanding of certain things without writing it. And if they don't honor that, we'll probably go back to bombing them until they honor it, you know?
2: He confirmed the signing to reporters as the G7 summit was wrapping up in France Wednesday. The White House says that the memorandum is now in effect. Next up, delegations from the U.S. and Iran are scheduled to begin holding talks on the implementation of the deal. The Obama Presidential Center holds its grand opening ceremony today in Chicago. Obama Foundation CEO Valerie Jarrett says the center includes exhibits highlighting former President Obama's accomplishments and controversies.
3: I think we tell the story as honestly and truthfully as we can, and we tell it not just through the eyes of President Obama, but through the countless ordinary people who worked to get what we did get done accomplished.
2: A star-studded list of performers will be taking the stage for the grand opening ceremony. A pastor of an Oklahoma megachurch who earned a runoff spot for a state congressional seat is suspending his campaign over a sexting controversy.
4: The MAGA conservative with Trump's complete and total endorsement.
5: He has my complete and total endorsement.
2: Jackson Longmire founded Pastors for Trump. Earlier this week, a British tabloid published texts between him and a former beauty pageant winner showing he crossed a boundary. I'm Michael Kastner.
6: Now, local news on the Patriot.
7: No injuries or considerable damages reported after multiple tornado warnings were issued in the St. Louis region during severe weather yesterday. Warnings were issued in the Vandalia, Missouri and Griggsville, Illinois areas shortly after 5 p.m. At least one of the warnings was canceled before it was set to expire due to improving conditions. A Lincoln County foster parent accused of trading a child for a monkey is making a deal with prosecutors. Here's Tom Dollar.
8: 70-year-old Brenda Deutsch pleaded guilty to child endangerment in exchange for prosecutors dropping two counts of child abuse. She was arrested after taking a child to Texas and leaving her there in exchange for a monkey. She's described as an exotic animal collector who has fostered hundreds of children over the years. I'm Tom Dollar.
7: The top officers at the St. Louis Metropolitan Police Department are getting a pay raise. I'm Jackie O'Brien.
9: Hey, friends. I'm Jessica Capshaw.
10: And this is Camilla Luddington.
9: 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Call It What It Is. You may know us from Graceland Memorial, but did you know that we are actually besties in real life?
10: When one of us sends out the distress signal, the other one always answers the call. Big or small, we're there.
9: 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A 1,000 pep talks, 1,000,000 I've got yous, some very urgent I'm coming overs. Because, I don't know, let's face it, life can get even crazier than a season finale of Grey's Anatomy.
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11: Silver crash in O'Fallon at Highway K and Technology Drive for your eastbound on 70. You're heavy from routes T and W all the way over to Wentzville Parkway. Crews at the right lane closed while they try and hook up that car that's in the right ditch. If you're traveling elsewhere, just tight almost everywhere you need to go, including 4064 westbound in and out of 170. I'm Jeremy Scott, your latest total traffic.
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0: of the deal tomorrow in Switzerland. Ukrainian drones have attacked an oil refinery in Russia. Today's attack was the second time this week that a refinery in Moscow has been hit by drones. Photos of the attack show plumes of thick black smoke billowing over the densely populated Moscow neighborhood. The Obama Presidential Center opens today in Chicago. A star-studded list of performers will be taking the stage for the grand opening ceremony. They include The Roots, Bruce Springsteen, Christina Aguilera, Common, Eddie Vedder, Jennifer Hudson, John Legend, Stevie Wonder, Mark Anthony, and Bono and the Edge from U2. New Yorkers aren't letting a filled parade stop them from celebrating the Knicks World Championship. Spectator areas may have filled up hours before the parade, but revelers packed Church Street in anticipation of catching a glimpse of their championship team.
1: The reason I say it's history for me, this is the most that I've ever seen. Any parade, everything, history, history.
0: The NYPD deployed 10,000 cops, the largest number of police officers to be on the streets for any New York City event. I'm Chris Carangio.
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3: Controversy surrounds a proposed data center development project in Festus as city officials report no recent requests from the developer to move forward with construction. Despite setbacks, CRG remains committed to the project while opponents continue to fight through legal action and other means. Illinois Secretary of State says beginning July 1st, senior drivers age 79 to 86 in Illinois will no longer be required to take behind-the-wheel driving tests when renewing their licenses. Illinois is the only state that mandates annual behind-the-wheel testing for senior drivers. And the St. Louis Cards failed to complete a three-game sweep of the Padres thanks to a 6-1 loss in the series finale. They hit the road to begin a weekend series against the KC Royals tonight. I'm Tom Noller.
4: Did you know that on average we make 35,000 choices a day? 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
6: Still 44 closed both directions for the Poplar all the way over to the Museal. That's all due to a sinkhole. Also, 70 eastbound, a little heavy as you're approaching the 4064 ramps. 170 southbound, slow approaching the 4064 eastbound ramps as well, with 5570 heavy from Route 203 all the way over to Route 111 if you're leaving St. Louis. I'm Jeremy Scott. That's your latest total traffic.
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11: Hi, Sandy. What's that?
12: I'm reading up on this Amendment 4 on the August ballot.
11: What's 4?
12: Amendment 4 absurdly creates a new un-American minority veto power, but only for ballot issues that we citizens put on the ballot.
11: Don't they say it'll protect conservative ideas?
12: Truth gets in the way of their story. Amendment 4 would mean as few as 5% of the most liberal statewide voters in one congressional district could veto any good conservative idea or reform, even when a big majority supports it.
11: That does sound un-American. How did that get on the ballot?
12: The politicians put it there, and it would empower a small minority of liberals. 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
11: Only 5%? One district? 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
12: Yep, Amendment 4 is a misguided power grab by politicians. I'm voting no on Amendment 4.
11: Right. I'm not giving up my constitutional rights. It's a hard no on 4.
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2: Residents in a neighborhood in North St. Louis County, specifically on Yorktown Drive in Bellefontaine, neighbors are experiencing inconsistent and halted mail delivery. The issue is attributed to staffing shortages, with fewer letter carriers having to cover more areas, leading to undelivered mail piling up. The Postal Service is working to address the issues. The top officers in the St. Louis Metro Police Department are getting a pay raise.
3: The state-controlled Board of Police Commissioners voted 4-1 in favor of a 16-22% salary increase for the department's command staff. Mayor Kara Spencer was the only member opposed, stating the city's budget can't afford it. I'm Jackie O'Brien.
2: And there's a free kids' fair event this weekend in Granite City, Saturday from 9:30 to noon at the Mill. I'm Tom Noller.
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5: What's happening, fellow sports fans? It's Andy West. Let's take a look back on this day in sports history, June 18th. We'll start today in 1960 at the U.S. Open Men's Golf Tournament at Cherry Hills Country Club in Colorado. Arnold Palmer stages the greatest comeback in tournament history, erasing a 7-stroke final round deficit to win his only U.S. Open title by 2 strokes ahead of Jack Nicklaus. We'll jump way ahead to today in the year 2000. Tiger Woods turns the 100th U.S. Open into a one-man show, winning by 15 strokes over Ernie Els and Miguel Angel Jimenez. Woods' 15-stroke margin shatters the open mark of 11 set by Willie Smith in 1899 and is the largest in any major championship. And today in 2017, Nolan Arenado completes the cycle with a 3-run homer in the bottom of the 9th inning, and the Colorado Rockies stunned the San Francisco Giants by rallying for a 7-5 victory. Arenado hit the first pitch he saw from closer Mark Melancon into the left field seats.
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10: Southbound on 55 past Revis Barracks, there's a minor crash reported. It doesn't sound like it's blocking. Eastbound 5570 at Exchange, the right lane is closed due to road work. Traffic is a little heavy there. And I-44, of course, remains closed in both directions between the Poplar Street Bridge and the Museal Bridge. I'm Joe Sonderman. That's the latest total traffic.
11: 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Duke's, it's got twang.
12: This is

0: Scott Twang. 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

Welcome back in. Hour number two. I am Clay Travis. He is British colonial soldier Buck Sexton, rooting for In America 250, the British to come to American shores and emerge triumphant. Called out by Alexi Lawless. Very well done at the end of hour one. I am excited to watch tomorrow the U.S. and Australia play. You and I will be in, Buck, as many people across the country will be taking a holiday.

0: say lied to investigators about the accidental shooting of a toddler is going to prison. Federal officials said the child was accidentally shot in the calf with a handgun that was left unattended on a couch by Roderick Miller and his girlfriend. Miller, who authorities said was a convicted felon and banned from possessing weapons, initially claimed the child was hit by a stray bullet during a gunfight.
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2: 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Two congressmen board a small plane in Alaska. 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
10: On the ramp from southbound 55 to northbound 270, there's a crash blocking the right lane on the ramp. Traffic is getting around it okay. I-44 still closed both directions between the Poplar Street Bridge and the Museo Bridge. I'm Joe Sonderman. That's the latest total traffic.
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12: Hi, Sandy. What's that?
13: I'm reading up on this Amendment 4 on the August ballot.
12: What's 4?
13: Amendment 4 absurdly creates a new un-American minority veto power, but only for ballot issues that we citizens put on the ballot.
12: Don't they say it'll protect conservative ideas?
13: Truth gets in the way of their story. Amendment 4 would mean as few as 5% of the most liberal statewide voters in one congressional district could veto any good conservative idea or reform, even when a big majority supports it.
12: That does sound un-American. How did that get on the ballot?
13: The politicians put it there, and it would empower a small minority of liberals. They could stop funding for police, stop tax cuts, or any other common sense conservative policy we support.
12: Only 5%? One district? That would make it nearly impossible to pass needed reforms or rein in politicians.
13: Yep, Amendment 4 is a misguided power grab by politicians. I'm voting no on Amendment 4.
12: Right. I'm not giving up my constitutional rights. It's a hard no on 4.
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0: All right, everybody, hour three, Clay and Buck gets going right now. We are joined by Harmeet Dhillon. She is Assistant Attorney General for the Civil Rights Division at the United States Department of Justice. Harmeet, great to see you as always. We have a lot of questions to talk about. Clay, the lawyer of this duo, gets particularly psyched to talk to you about legal nerddom. But I want to start with my own question here about the change. First, if you would, for everybody, would you explain the legal doctrine of disparate impact in just layman's terms, and then where it has had real impact in our society, the way that it has been applied, and the change now that DOJ under Title VI has instituted?
1: Well, absolutely. So this is one of the most important doctrines that we learned about when I was a baby lawyer in my 35, 36 years ago going to law school. And there was a

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2: Right. 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
2: Yeah. 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
5: Eastbound on 70 before Forestell, we've got an accident involving a tractor-trailer. Jammed traffic back towards Wright City. Eastbound on 70 at Natural Bridge, an accident blocking the left lane. Slow traffic back to Air Flight. Eastbound 5570 slow at Exchange due to road work in the right lane. And I-44 remains closed between the Poplar and the Musial Bridges. I'm Joe Sonderman. That's the latest total traffic.
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8: Hi, Sandy. 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
9: Amendment 4 absurdly creates a new un-American minority veto power, but only for ballot issues that we citizens put on the ballot.
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9: 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I'm voting no on Amendment 4.
8: Right. I'm not giving up my constitutional rights. 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
1: 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Hey,

0: 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Yeah, we're coming to your city. 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
5: Eastbound on 70, a couple of miles east of Wright City. There's an accident blocking the right lane. Traffic is jammed for miles approaching Wright City. Westbound 64, slow east of Hampton through McCausland. 364 to I-70 is pretty crowded. 70 westbound had a busy pocket at Zumbel and at Route K. Southbound 270 starting to pick up heavy traffic approaching Olive. And I-44 remains closed downtown. I'm Joe Sonderman. That's latest total traffic.
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0: revolution. 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
2: 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Toll-free, it is 800-941-SEAN. If you want to be a part of the program, let me go back, and I know there's been so much commentary as it relates to the issue of the Memorandum of Understanding. And I've read it. I see it. I see the Iranians, you know, hardliners. They hate it. Some conservatives think that is going to be the final deal. But then I listen to this guy, and his name is President Donald J. Trump. And I don't think this memorandum has anything to do with the president having spoken to him and his demands as it relates to nuclear issues, the Strait of Hormuz, or future engagement with Iran. And he's saying it out loud, contrary to the memorandum. And I guess some people put more faith in a memorandum just to get this thing going over what the president is saying directly to we, the people. Let's play the president.
3: I let him know. I said, look, if you don't adhere to the agreement, I don't want to do that, but we're going to bomb the hell out of you. And I don't think that they're going to veer from the agreement. What else am I going to do? Am I going to say I'm going to take you to court? Let me take you to court. Let me sue you. No, we're going to bomb the hell out of them if they violate the

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3: Hi, Sandy. What's that?
4: I'm reading up on this Amendment 4 on the August ballot.
3: What's 4?
4: Amendment 4 absurdly creates a new un-American minority veto power, but only for ballot issues that we citizens put on the ballot.
3: Don't they say it'll protect conservative ideas?
4: Truth gets in the way of their story. Amendment 4 would mean as few as 5% of the most liberal statewide voters in one congressional district could veto any good conservative idea or reform, even when a big majority supports it.
3: That does sound un-American. How did that get on the ballot?
4: The politicians put it there, and it would empower a small minority of liberals. They could stop funding for police, stop tax cuts, or any other common sense conservative policy we support.
3: Only 5%? One district? That would make it nearly impossible to pass needed reforms or rein in politicians.
4: Yep, Amendment 4 is a misguided power grab by politicians. I'm voting no on Amendment 4.
3: Right. I'm not giving up my constitutional rights. It's a hard no on 4.
5: Paid for by Missourians for Fair Governance.
6: What's happening?
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6: Here's your weather impact forecast from 5 on your side. Look for the scattered showers to move out tonight. We'll see the sky become partly cloudy. Comfortable start to Friday in the 50s to around 60. Back into the low to mid 80s Friday afternoon. A mix of sun and clouds. Or in the mid to perhaps even upper 80s on Saturday with a partly to mostly sunny sky. But Sunday for Father's Day, we do have the chance for showers and thunderstorms. In fact, it increases during the afternoon hours. We'll have temperatures close to 80. That's your weather impact forecast. I'm Chief Meteorologist Scott Gonnell.
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19: A Vietnam veteran is being awarded the Medal of Honor by President Trump at the White House. Reconnaissance Marine Major James Capers Jr. led his team through a deadly ambush in South Vietnam in 1967. Injured and bleeding, he got his nine-man team to a helicopter for evacuation after 4 days and nights of fighting. Vice President J.D. Vance is defending the agreement between the U.S. and Iran. During a White House briefing this morning, he said it's already bearing real fruits for the American people, noting the 12.5 million barrels of oil traveling through the Strait of Hormuz. The deal has drawn criticism from Democrats and even some Republicans who question giving Iran access to billions of dollars in economic relief. The Obama Presidential Center is celebrating its grand opening in Chicago. Today, former President Obama spoke along with former First Lady Michelle Obama.
20: Democracy can be frustrating. It can be slow. It can be inefficient. And yet, more than anything, I hope this center will serve as an affirmation of just how special, how precious our democracy truly is.
19: Former Presidents Bill Clinton, George Bush, and Joe Biden were all in attendance. Performers included Stevie Wonder, Bruce Springsteen, and Bono. The Obama Presidential Center will open officially tomorrow to the public on Juneteenth. The FBI is warning soccer fans of fraudulent websites impersonating FIFA as the World Cup gets underway. The agency says cyber criminals are using fake domains to sell counterfeit tickets and steal personal information. Officials advise users to verify website URLs before entering sensitive information and to navigate directly to FIFA's official website by typing it into their browser rather than relying on search engine results. And today, Wall Street closed with stocks higher at the closing bell. The Dow Jones added 72 points to 51,564. The S&P 500 gained 80 points and the NASDAQ rose 496 points. I'm Chris Caraggio.
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21: The top officers at the St. Louis Metro Police Department are getting a pay raise.
22: The state-controlled Board of Police Commissioners voted 4-1 in favor of a 16-22% salary increase for the department's command staff. Mayor Kara Spencer was the only member opposed, stating the city's budget can't afford it. I'm Jackie O'Brien.
21: Wood River residents can now apply for grants to make exterior home improvements through a new program approved by the City Council. That program will provide matching funds to help offset the cost for repairs, and you can find more information at riverbender.com. And with heart disease the leading cause of death in the U.S., a new study puts Oklahoma at the very top of the 50 states. The ranking from NICE-RX puts Missouri in 10th place. I'm Tom Nuller.
23: What's up, y'all? I'm Cheryl Swoops, WNBA champ, three-time Olympian, and Basketball Hall of Famer.
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2: 64 westbound is heavy and slow from Kings Highway most of the way through Big Bend, and then it's bumper to bumper from Boone's Crossing to the Boone Bridge. That's due to a crash being cleared right now from the left lane. Southbound 270, slow pockets most of the way from Olive to Gravois. Westbound on 70 is just busy at Zumbel. Westbound 370 clearing out at the Discovery Bridge where there was an earlier crash. I-44 remains closed between the Poplar Street Bridge and the Museo Bridge.

0: protect conservative ideas?
1: Truth gets in the way of their story. Amendment 4 would mean as few as 5% of the most liberal statewide voters in one congressional district could veto any good conservative idea or reform, even when a big majority supports it.
0: That does sound un-American. How did that get on the ballot?
1: The politicians put it there, and it would empower a small minority of liberals. They could stop funding for police, stop tax cuts, or any other common sense conservative policy we support.
0: Only 5%? One district? That would make it nearly impossible to pass needed reforms or rein in politicians.
1: Yep, Amendment 4 is a misguided power grab by politicians. I'm voting no on Amendment 4.
0: Right. I'm not giving up my constitutional rights. It's a hard no on 4.
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6: Vice President J.D. Vance says Americans are already benefiting from the deal with Iran. Speaking at the White House today, Vance said 12.5 million barrels of oil traveled through the Strait of Hormuz overnight and said this is the best outcome.
7: If the Iranians don't change their behavior, their military and their nuclear program is still destroyed. If they do change their behavior, then they are going to have a transformative relationship with the Middle East.
6: A memorandum of understanding between the two countries was signed by President Trump yesterday. A retired reconnaissance Marine is being awarded the Medal of Honor by President Trump. Major James Capers Jr. led his team through a deadly ambush in South Vietnam in 1967. Injured and bleeding, Capers got his 9-man team to a helicopter for evacuation after 4 days and nights of fighting. And Wall Street is ending the trading week with stocks higher. U.S. markets will be closed on Friday to observe the Juneteenth holiday. I'm Lisa Carton.
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8: There were injuries reported as severe weather swept through Effingham County Wednesday evening, in addition to heavily damaged homes, car crashes, and downed power lines. Fox 2 says several people had minor injuries within the response area, but none were life-threatening. St. Louis police are prepared to prevent a teen takeover at Forest Park this weekend as they're aware of the event being promoted on social media. They say they have plans to address any unlawful activity. They're also asking parents to be aware of what plans their teens have for the weekend. And there's a free kids' fair event this weekend in Granite City, Illinois, including resources for parents and children, such as vision and hearing tests, face painting, food, and more. It's Saturday from 9:30 to noon at the Mill. I'm Tom Noller.
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1: Westbound 64 still has some heavy pockets from Hampton through McCausland. Southbound 270 is crowded at Olive. Northbound 270 has a busy pocket at Manchester most of the way up to Ladue. Southbound 170 slow from the Forest Park Parkway to 64. And I-44 remains closed between the Poplar Street Bridge and the Museal Bridge. I'm Joe Sonderman. That's the latest total traffic.
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9: 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I'm your host, Del Walmsley, and as always, we're working on your financial freedom. Today, my friends, I'm going to take a different approach to this show. I'm going to talk today about two topics that both merge into two different stories. And the topic is, number one, how to turn lemons into lemonade. Second topic is how to get rich with real estate, how real estate is forgiving. And even if you do it wrong, even if you make mistakes, many times if you can hold on and get through it, you can end up making a lot of money. Two stories to tell you about this today, or share with you. The first one, and by the way, I want to get this across, that the reason I'm telling these stories is many, many people are afraid. They're afraid of real estate because they don't understand it. They don't know. They think you could make a mistake. And the answer is yes, you could. Real estate's, you know, it's complicated for a different reason than most things. The reason it's so complicated is because it's counterintuitive. That which you think would be the normal thing to do many times is the wrong thing to do. That's why I started teaching it 34 years ago, to help people see what the not so obvious common sense answers to their problems are and the solutions to solve those problems before they even occur. That's the easiest way to learn. I didn't have that. I had to just go out there and hack away because I didn't have a mentor that would take me by the hand and teach me everything like I do you guys. So in that particular case, I'm going to tell you a couple stories where I just flailed a little bit. The first deal I'm going to talk about is five duplexes that I bought. They're all right next to each other, and they were like a commercial deal because they're all on one lot. It was one lot with five duplexes, which is 10 units. And these were ugly, ugly, ugly little houses. All brick, that's good. Gravel driveways, there weren't even driveways there. Inside was nothing. I mean, I think they were supplied, the tenants got supplied a stove, and that was it. You had to supply your own air conditioner because the bottom line is if you put air conditioners in this neighborhood, they'd steal them. I guess that's the reason that we didn't supply air conditioners. It seemed like the right reason. But people could move in. They could bring their own window AC and hook it up and use it. They were very small. They were 2-bedroom, 1-bath. It didn't take much to AC the place. And the other thing was it had septic system and wells. When I bought this, I bought it from an engineer who built it himself. And he owner financed it to me. Price was $200,000 total with $25,000 down and owner finance note. Now, to me, this was just a home run to get a 10-unit property. It's like my first 10-unit apartment because it really was commercial. I didn't have to qualify for a loan, and the property didn't have to qualify for a loan. And in doing so, you know, I did my normal inspections, walked through the buildings, looked for stuff, but there really was nothing there to be wrong. The roofs were kind of old, but who cared? This was older property. If they needed to be replaced, I could replace them. But really, there wasn't much there. Little teeny yards.

And I said, okay, this is pretty easy. So I went in and I leased these things 100% occupied in no time at all. But in doing so, I had to throw out some really bad tenants. One tenant had a wood shop. He turned the whole unit into a shop and was doing work there. He didn't live there. It was a shop. Another tenant was like had a babysitting service. And so like there was 20 or 30 kids in this house every single day. And they were, you know, whatever you call that, taking kids in for daycare or whatever. Again, not something you want. I had another guy that was a hoarder, which meant his whole place was filled with garbage. From floor to ceiling, every single room. I don't know how he even got in there, how he lived there, but he did. And he was a hoarder. So there was a multitude of problems here. But to me, it was an opportunity because it was owner financed. I didn't have to go to the bank and, you know, get the thing to qualify for a loan, which it never would have, and that's why the guy owner financed it. I mean, when I talked to the guy, I wasn't dumb. I knew this thing would not qualify for any kind of bank financing. It was just too far gone. But to me, it was an opportunity, and an opportunity that turned out really great. Remember, I only have $25,000 out of pocket. I was making $2,000 a month of positive cash flow. So it's about 10 units times $200 a month. It was $2,000 a month of positive cash flow. And all in told, I owned this thing for 3 years. So it was $24,000 a year and $72,000 I made in cash flow off this thing. I only put in $25,000. So that in itself was great. But that's not where the real story came from. I mean, there was all kinds of great stories. Like one unit I found, I leased to three guys that were criminals. And they put up like $3,000 security deposit to get in for a $500 a month rent. They moved in. 2 months later, the cops got them for stealing cars. And they took them away, and there was a stolen car in my backyard. I called the cops, said, I don't know whose car this is, but, you know, it's not mine. I don't think it was theirs, and they found them. Yep, that's a stolen car, and they took them away. Well, I had the $3,000 security deposit, which was pretty interesting. And in doing so, the lease, the way I had it set up was, is that that was all forfeitable if they broke the lease. And it was a specially written lease because these guys I knew were a problem. But this place was a place for problem people to live. And again, this is a lemon that I took and made lemonade out of. Lo and behold, there are other stories like that, but that's not the story I'm trying to tell today. The story I'm trying to get out today is that about 2.5 years into the deal, 2 years into the deal, whatever it was, a tenant came to me or called me up and says, Mr. Wamsley, we have a problem, or you have a problem. I said, what's that? He said, well, the guys behind us are tearing down that lot. There was a commercial lot behind the yards. It was filled with plants, and it almost looked like a jungle. And we'll find out why that is in a second. But they were there with bulldozers tearing all that stuff out and going to build a commercial building there. While as they did that, they found that they had broken into our septic system. And the septic system was shooting water straight up in the air, and that's how they knew it. Well, obviously, it's illegal to put your septic system onto somebody else's lot. But without that lot, there wasn't enough room to have enough field for the septic system to work correctly. So now I didn't know what to do. I brought some experts in. They said, well, you know, you can get this kind of specialty thing and this kind of specialty thing. You can have them, you know, drain down every month or whatever, blah, blah, blah. And again, none of that. So what about just putting a sewer in? So I looked into putting a sewer in, and I went to the county, and, you know, I said, look, I got this problem. I don't know what to do. So can I put a sewer line in? And they said, well, you can, but you're going to have to jump through some hoops. And I said, what are the hoops? So first of all, it's not a subdivision. We can't put sewer lines into just commercial somebody's lot, you know, like you can't call up and say, put a sewer in my farm, right? Won't work. So I had to go down and replot the subdivision and into, you know, like Delville type of thing so that every one of these units had a lot. And then it was legal to go ahead and put sewer in it. And then I had to dig the sewer line, or I had to dig the hole for the sewer line, the trench, and put the sewer line in and then have it inspected by the county that it was acceptable. So I had to pay for that construction. And when they said it was acceptable, I could then bury it back in. I could shut off the septic systems and go ahead and turn it on. But they said, there's another problem.
we need to charge you for the use of that septic system. I go, you mean I'm buying it, I'm putting it in, I'm donating it to you, and you're going to charge me for the septic system or for the sewer? They go, yeah, we are. And I said, okay, so what's the deal? He said, well, you have wells. And the way we know how to charge people for their sewer is by how much water they use. We don't measure the sewage. We measure the water going into the system. So you're going to need to put city water in. So then I had the cost of bringing city water from the street up to the houses, and instead of the well, disconnecting the well and put that on there. Now, I left the wells in place because that water was used to water the yards. It was brown water, supposedly, but it actually was decent water. But once the septics had broken, there's no telling that that water might be bad until the sewer lines got in. But even then, they made me put these in. So we're going to take a short break. When I come back, I'm going to tell you all the problems I ran into doing this and how I overcame them. We'll be right back with the Del Wamsley Radio Show.

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5: I'm Jeff Davis with Just a Thought. If you're planning on flying into or out of Washington, D.C. or on Independence Day, you might want to pack a little extra patience. This year, the nation's capital hosts the 250th birthday of our American Republic. Thousands gather on the National Mall. Military aircraft participate in flyovers, and one of the country's biggest fireworks displays lights up the sky over the monuments. What many travelers don't realize is that these events require temporary flight restrictions and special air traffic procedures. Security concerns, military operations, and restricted airspace all combine to create a more complicated environment for air traffic controllers. Now, the result is that there are going to be delays. Officials are trying to balance public safety, national security, and the movement of thousands of travelers during one of the busiest holidays of the year, especially for Washington, D.C. The irony is that the Americans celebrating freedom often create a temporary slowdown in the freedom of movement. So if you're traveling that weekend, leave early, check your flight status frequently, and remember that the delay may be caused by a celebration of the very country that you're flying through. Just a thought. I'm Jeff Davis.
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6: 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Today, what I'm discussing is, I'm telling a story about how you can turn lemons into lemonade and how sometimes real estate, you know, is forgiving even when something happens. It's a mess. So it's a good story, and it's about five duplexes I bought for $200,000 with $25,000 down, owner financed. And then sometime in the future, I found out that the septic system was illegal. Now, to inspect this property, there was really no way to know that the septic systems were going not only in my own yard, the yards of this place, but also into the next door neighbor's yard. There's really no way to know that until we found it out. So I went to the county and figured out what I need to do was to put in a sewer line and all the steps I need to do that, which by the end of all that would came out to about $25,000 to complete all the work, all the permits, all the illegal work, all everything to do it, installing the sewer, the whole bit. So I then went and addressed the second issue, a septic system that may not be functioning correctly, which was just on the other side of the house from the wells. So to me, that seemed like a liability. So I went and got an attorney to write up a liability reform letter and said, I went to each and every tenant. I said, look, the letter basically said this. We just recently found out for the first time that there's problems with the septic system, so we're going to replace the septic system. This could be a very, very messy problem, and because of that, we're going to give you the option to get out of your lease. If you want, we'll give you back your security deposit, let you go, and give you good reference. And then after that, if you want to come back after the work is done, that's fine. Or if you'd like just to stay through the mess, we can do that too, but here's what you need to do. You need to sign this release that says, I hold you and your company harmless for anything that may have occurred in the past because of this problem, anything that will occur during the repair of this problem, or anything in the future that might change in the way our lease and living conditions are because of this new installation. So you have to release me of all potential liability coming out of this septic problem. And you know, I thought nobody would sign it. Every single person signed it. They didn't want to leave. I mean, their rent was very low. They're in a place where almost anybody could lease, but almost nobody that lived there could lease anywhere else. They couldn't go get leases other places. They didn't qualify. And so they all signed it. So then I went back to the seller who owned the owner finance note, and I explained the whole story of what had happened. I said, look, the way you need to look at this situation is this. I have an LLC to protect me from being sued, and I have these documents here, these releases from the tenants to let me not be sued. But you have nothing, and the owner finance note is in your name. And if I stop paying you and this note comes back in your name, you now are going to reclaim the ownership of this property. I've made $72,000 so far. I don't care about my $25,000. You can have it back. But you don't have any liability, and that note is in your name. So when you foreclose, that note will be in, that property will be in your name like it was when I bought it from you. And hence, since you're the builder, you're going to have absolutely no way to disprove the fact that you, number one, own it, and number two, built it. And you will get sued to death. Or, if you prefer, you can write me a check for $25,000 and I'll get it all fixed and we'll go on down the road. Guy walked over his desk, pulled out his checkbook, wrote me a check for $25,000. I had all the work done. During the work being done, the problem was, what do you do with the sewage in the meantime? Because the guys out back had already bulldozed up all of our septic system lines that were in that yard. So that, believe it or not, the county let me put a line above ground. We put it up on cinder blocks. We put the cinder blocks up on end, and we put the line above ground all the way down to where the sewer started for the city sewer. And we took all the septic pumps and put them into that line, so they pushed all of the septic sewage down to there. It took 6 months to complete the work, and for 6 months, the tenants lived with these lines in their backyard pumping the sewage. The county didn't care. It was getting what it wanted. Tenants were happy. Whole thing came out. But here's what ended up happening. This is why I'm telling you the story. This is the incredible part about it, is that because I changed the property into single family houses from commercial, in commercial houses, you look, or commercial real estate, you look at the income and you put a cap rate to it, which is a rate of return, and you divide by that cap rate, and that gives you the value. So the value is only as high as what you can get for rents. If the rents are low and the place was really a bad place, so the rents were low, that's all you can get. On the other hand, once we made it single family housing, it now was going to be appraised by comparative market analysis. So you simply go around the subdivision, look for every two bedroom, one bath that's in that area, and what are they worth? Every single one of them was above $45,000 a unit. Now I had paid $20,000 a unit. So all of a sudden, just because I spent this 25 grand, which I, by the way, didn't spend, the seller did, because I spent nothing, all of a sudden my units were appraising for $450,000. And I couldn't help myself. I had to sell them. I only owned, let's see, I'd paid $25,000 down, so the note was $175,000. The note was probably $150,000 left to pay. And I sold it for $450,000, paid off the note for $150,000, and walked away with $300,000 plus the $72,000, and all on a $25,000 down payment. Now, let's think of this situation. First of all, this is a bad property in a bad neighborhood. That's scary. Didn't bother me. I grew up in bad neighborhoods in St. Louis when I was young, so, you know, tough neighborhoods doesn't scare me or didn't scare me. It might scare me now that I'm an old man, but really, I understand the neighborhood. I understand the clientele pretty well and how not to get yourself killed. Secondly, the properties were in terrible condition, but I didn't care because I wasn't renting them to Class A tenants. And there was almost nothing in them, which meant there was nothing they could steal or destroy. There was a stove. They had to bring their own refrigerator and their own air conditioner. The floors were linoleum, like, I would say, grocery stores or hospitals. You know, the kind of linoleum that's so hard you can't hurt it no matter what you do to it. And the floors were painted with high gloss paint, which was a beige color, so it never got dirty. But high gloss paint, nothing sticks to it. So all you have to do is wipe it clean. And when anybody moved out, we just came in and mopped the floor, wiped the stuff off the walls, wherever there was something, and leased it again with a $3,000 security deposit because the people that lived there had bad references. And so they would pay me $3,000 and $500 a month, just the way it worked. And the thing was a gold mine. It really was. I had the septic problem, which I thought was going to blow my head off. I thought, blow my mind out. I thought, oh my God, what am I going to do now? This could be a lawsuit. This is going to be the end of this property. I'm going to lose the property and blah, blah, blah. And I just worked through the process. I just went and found the experts. Hey, what do you do? How do you fix this? And came up with number. Even if I would have paid the $25,000 myself to fix it, I still would have come out way, way better off in this situation. Luckily, the guy, you know, was afraid of the bluff. And I guess maybe it wasn't even a bluff. It's probably the truth. The guy could have gotten sued. I don't know if the tenants actually would sue anybody, though. Think about it. These guys themselves are hiding in this location. I mean, they're not somebody that is going to go get an attorney and sue somebody. So I kind of bluffed them. But you know what? Sometimes being lucky is just as good as being good. We'll take a short break. Be right back with the Del Walmsley Radio Show and another story.

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12: 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Czechia and South Africa ended in a 1-1 draw. Then Switzerland took down Bosnia 4-1.
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15: Welcome back to Del Wamsley Radio Show. Today we were talking about how to turn lemons into lemonade and how real estate is many times very forgiving to people that are willing to work through the process. It's better to know what not to do and not make the mistakes, but I didn't have a mentor, so I had to go into stuff and do, first of all, work on real estate that was not very pleasing and appealing. That's why I was able to get it. Nobody else wanted it in most cases. And also, I was a diligent worker. When things would come up, I'd figure them out. I'd go ask, investigate, and figure it out and get it done. And I know a lot of people have learned real estate this way, and it's difficult. You might make mistakes. But the point I'm making to you is that if you're diligent and work through it, especially if you have mentors to help you with it, many times some of these problems can be turned into be very profitable problems, because one man's problem is another man's get-rich-quick scheme, man. I'm telling you, somebody's got a problem, you can solve it, you can get rich doing it. So the next story I'm going to tell you about, and by the way, I just told you about five, if you want to listen and look it up and listen to the podcast, I just told you about a five duplex, 10-unit property that I made 1,400% return on. $25,000, I made $370,000 on 25 grand. That's unbelievable. The next deal I'm going to talk about is a larger deal. This is 140 units. It's built, it's really 104 units and then a 36 unit, but together it was 140 units. And at the time, I owned three apartment complexes in a row on the street. So I had a 64, across the street was a 68, and next to that was an 88. And then right around the corner from that was this 104 unit, and right around the corner from that on another street was a 34 unit. So I really wanted these because it was going to give me control of the neighborhood. Pretty much I would be setting the rent price. I really wanted it bad. The guy that owned it was an old dude in his 70s, and he really wanted to get rid of it. His son wanted him to get rid of it. He didn't want to get rid of it. His son wanted him to get rid of it. His son was part owner in it, and he was pushing to get it sold. So I went over and talked to the guy, you know, and introduced myself. He knew who I was because I owned these other properties. I mean, he just knew of the properties and knew, okay, I get it. And I talked to the guy, and the guy was telling me, he was giving me, you know, the kind of conversation that would result in him selling it to me. He was saying, yeah, I'm open to it. I don't really want to. And then his son would come in, yeah, we're going to sell it, blah, blah, blah. And I talked to him, okay, very good. The guy wouldn't commit to selling it right away. I had to go back three or four times and meet with this guy again and keep working with him. The guy was not a very nice guy. He was very crude, rude, and told nasty, dirty, and racist jokes and stories. And I had to sit there and listen to it because I wanted this property, and this guy owned it free and clear. There was, you know, no hurry on his part to sell it. He's making money every month. And finally, after about three or four months, I just told the guy, I said, look, either you're going to sell it to me or not. I've been coming over here, you know, we're having this time together, but the bottom line is I got to get this thing done. And the guy goes, well, I'm just messing with you. I'll sell it to you. I like you. That's kind of the good old boy stuff that happens in Texas, you know, probably in a lot of places. So I said, let me get a contract for you, you know, to get this thing done. And so I go get a contract, and he signs a contract and everything. I said, okay, now I need your financials so that I can take him to the bank and get a loan. And the guy goes, you know, what do you need my financials for? You're not going to run it the way I ran it. And I said, because bank wants to see your financials. Without your financials, if there isn't a trailing 12 or trailing 24, whatever the bank wants, they're not going to finance it. And he goes, look, I don't have any financials. I said, what do you mean you don't have any financials? And he pulls out a 2.5-inch by 4-inch spiral notebook out of his pocket. And he proceeds to open it up. And he said, okay, here's the amount of rent I collected in the big property each month, January, February, March, April, May, so on. And then on the next sheet was, here's the money I collected in the last year out of the small property, January, February, March, April, so on. So that's my financial statement. I go, you got to be kidding me. You don't keep any financials? Nah, there's no reason to keep any financials. You know, I just claim an amount of income at the end of the year and pay the taxes on it, whatever. I said, well, how do you do this? I said, what are those numbers? He said, well, this is how much money my manager sent me. And he said that as long as she sends me at least $50,000 a month for me to live on, I've really don't care what else she does. I think she's stealing from me. In fact, I don't even care if she's stealing from me. I probably makes more money than this. I just don't see it because she takes it. I go, you got to be kidding me. And he said, look, either you know how to run apartments or you don't. And he said, my financials are not going to change what you do with this property. He said, do you know how to look up the property tax? I said, yes. He said, you're not going to get my insurance. You're going to have to get your own, so you know how to go and get that, right? Yes. He said, now payroll. You don't want to keep my staff. They're all stealing from me. You want to get your own. You own three other properties. You know what your costs are for payroll. Put that in there. That's your payroll. Said, you know what utilities cost. You've got three properties. Just figure out how much it is per door and put that in for these. And he proceeded to explain to me that there was absolutely no need for me to have his financials to figure out how I was going to run this property. It just blew my mind. And so I proceeded to put together a financial statement on what I was going to do. It's called pro forma. And I didn't realize it, but if you go get a loan and you can prove to the bank that you've got experience, I have three right around the corner, so I know exactly what they cost to run. I know exactly how I plan to run them. They have the exact same clientele. There was no need to have their financials because the bank was more interested in what I was going to do with it. And I showed them my other financials and my properties. And then I showed them a pro forma of what this one would look like once I took it over and did what I do on the other, what I've done on the other three properties. Bank had no problem with that. I couldn't believe it. And so I got a loan. And I bought this property so cheap. And the reason I bought it so cheap is because the guy wasn't showing all of his income. He literally was losing $10,000 or $20,000 a month to the employees. He didn't care. He was making 50 grand a month. That's all he cared about. So when I bought it at such a cheap price compared to what it was worth. It just blew my mind. I made so much money on this property and I cleaned it up and made it nice and turned it around. And my gosh, I doubled its value in almost no time at all. I took this to the Apartment Association, the Houston Apartment Association, in their annual contest for Property of the Year. I won the Property of the Year for the Houston Apartment Association. And the win was so large, they said, you need to go to the National Apartment Association. So I took this deal, the property, the numbers, the pictures of it, and applied for the National Apartment Association. They came out and inspected and said, this is the most unbelievable thing we've ever seen. You win. Boom. There's 44,000 independent investors in the National Apartment Association. I beat all 44,000 for the Property of the Year and Independent Real Estate Owner of the Year. That's how great this thing was. And it all occurred because of a mess up. The guy didn't keep financials. And to the average person, including me, when it was happening, it scared the bejeebers out of me because I was in contract with a guy that had no records. Who knew what was wrong? Now, we did intense inspections. We found lots of stuff wrong with the property. We just calculated that as a cost of turning it around. We had to fix all that stuff. He had no records. We didn't keep his staff because he's right. His staff was stealing from him. So I put in new staff. And the thing just ran great. It was the most unbelievable thing I've ever seen. And I think I made $2.5 million. I think it was $2.5 million bucks I made on this property in the long run. But in the first year, oh no, I made $2.5 million on a $700,000 down payment. I had to put $700,000 down and the bank financed the rest of whatever that was. So seven is 20% of something, whatever that is, that's what I paid for it. But I ended up making $2.5 million in a year, I think it was a year and a half, on a $700,000 investment. Now, I don't know what that is here. Let's see. Let's take $2.5 million and divide it by $700,000. And we have a 357% return. Not bad, right? Not bad at all. 357%. And man, I'll tell you what, that changed my life. That's a lot of money, guys. That's a lot of money to make. And it was all from this really scary piece of real estate that most people wouldn't even buy because this guy had been trying to sell it through three different brokers for this six-month period of year time that I've been talking to him, and no broker could bring an offer because the guy had no financials and wouldn't guarantee anything. He wouldn't say, I guarantee this is what I earned on it. I guarantee this is what's wrong with it. There's so many documents you sign in a contract usually where the seller is warranting anything or guaranteeing their financials to be true, their leases to be true. This guy wouldn't sign any of that stuff. And yet, It's one of the most profitable deals I ever did. Well, my friends, take a short break here and come right back with the Del Wamsley Radio Show.

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5: 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Today we're talking about how real estate, sometimes you can turn lemons into lemonade and make millions of dollars out of deals. How if you understand how real estate works, you're willing to work hard and work around challenges and problems that sometimes, you know, the don't wanters of the world are the best deals to get. And I showed you how to, I made very, very, very high rates of return on these two deals. Let's talk about the larger deal. I had to put $700,000 down. Now, I had that because I'd made over $1 million on each one of the three deals right around the corner that I told you about. Those are all good stories, each and every one of them. One of them I bought with the down payment of $327,000. I put it on 27 credit cards, made the property go up in value $1 million that year, and paid off the credit cards with the money, the million I made, and owned it and still had $700,000 in profit. Crazy stuff like that. I've been doing that my whole life. Real estate is very forgiving, and the entertainment value alone in doing it to me is just incredible. So let's talk about if you can't do something like that and you don't have enough money to do something like that, then what you're going to do is you're going to join Lifestyles and you're going to get into one of our syndications. So this deal that I did here with the $700,000 down, let's ask you this question. It was a 358% rate of return gain. If I were to let you into that deal, and I'm, by the way, I'm not selling a syndication for myself. I don't do syndications anymore. I have enough money of my own to do my own deals by myself. I don't do them, but other members do. Lots of other members do. Hundreds of other members are syndicators. We call them lead investors at Lifestyles. So if a lead investor would say to you, look, I need $700,000 to do this deal, and if you'll give me, buy some part of that, I will take 20% of your profit. So let's say you put $100,000 in, and instead of making 300, I'm going to take my trusty calculator out here, 358%, I'm going to give away 20% of my share of the profit. So this, I'll only earn this times 80%. So my return on the deal is only 286%. Would you put yourself in a situation where you didn't have to sign on the line, didn't have to get the mortgage, didn't have to do the work, didn't have to turn the thing around, all of that, right? Would you be willing to take a 286% return and give the syndicator 20% of your profit? Well, what that does for you is gives you a very high rate of return without doing any work and without taking very much risk. The only risk you have is the money you put into the deal. You're not signing on the loan. You're not signing on the documents. Nothing. You're just a partner in the deal. And the lead then, he has upped, or she, it's a he or she, has upped their profitability massively. I did a deal one time where I was the lead investor in the deal, and I put in $100,000, and I got back $1.3 million out of the deal. Just mind-boggling, and I don't even know what rate of return that is. That's got to be probably 1,300% return, something like that. These deals are out there, guys. We do these deals. You could be a part of these deals, but if you want to, whether you want to be the person doing like the small deal yourself and me teaching you and mentoring you how to do it, or if you want to be the person doing the syndication, we have classes to teach you how to do that, or if you want to be the person that's passive, we have programs that teach you how to do that. What you need to do if you want to try any of this stuff is you need to come and take a free seminar. We have a free workshop you can go through. To get to the free workshop, you need to go to DellHelpMeNow.com, DellHelpMeNow.com, or you can text the word radio to 88007, 88007. When you get there, it's going to show you that the membership costs $740 for a year. If you want to buy a membership and go ahead and start getting involved, you can put in the code Dell, D-E-L, and knock that down to $297. If, however, you really just want to get more information, take the free workshop. It's 30, 40 minutes long, and it's going to tell you what we do, how we do it, what you would have to do to be a part of it, and how you can get involved. It's going to be everything you need to know to make the decision of whether or not you're interested in doing this with us. Either way, you need to realize that these types of gains are better than the types of gains that they're talking to you about with your financial planner. They're talking to you, withdraw 4% of your net worth for the rest of your life type of thing. And, you know, that's live on like $10,000 or $20,000 a year type of stuff. Really, really inconsequential to being able to retire. I retired 2.5 years after I started investing in real estate at only 34 years of age. Now, every year I bought more real estate. and sold some real estate and bought more real estate and sold some real estate and bought more real estate to where, you know, I'm living a life that's just unbelievable right now. I live in a 16,000 square foot home with a 20 car garage, if that gives you any idea of the lavish luxury that I'm so lucky to live in. And the bottom line is that I'm not telling that to impress you, but to impress upon you. If I can have that, you can have whatever you want. Some guys want planes. Some guys want jet boats. Some guys want yachts. You know, I got a couple guys that are camper guys. They have, you know, mobile homes they love, and they drag, you know, four-wheel drive vehicles behind them. Whatever it is that you want. Maybe you just want to be able to send all your kids to college and or fund your grandkids. Who knows what it is? But it doesn't happen unless you have money. Right? You can wish in one hand and spit in the other, and that's how much you're going to end up with by wishing that you're successful someday. You're going to need to get out there and do something. That's what it's all about. And if you will, go to this class. Take the free class. Costs you nothing. Just hear more about what and how we do it. Then go, again, go to Dell, D-E-L, Dell, help me now. That's all one word, Dell, help me now, one word, .com. 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Or if you'd rather do it through your phone, text the word radio to 88007 and get in, get the free class. 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Commit to the free class. That's all you have to do. If you take that class, you'll be one step closer to deciding, yeah, this is interesting, I want to do it. Or saying, you know what, I don't even think I'm going to listen to Dell anymore, because now that I know exactly what they're doing, how they do it, what it costs, I'm not really interested. Then you can save yourself a whole lot of time on the radio, right? Not listening to me anymore. But if you're going to listen to me, don't listen to me 6 days, 6 months, 6 years for the rest of your life before you do anything. Please, just go to this thing and find out what we're doing. Costs you nothing, right? All right. I look forward to meeting you and telling your success story someday. But remember, it's not the money. It's the lifestyle. Have a great day. We'll see you tomorrow.
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12: College football playoff leaders say there's still more questions than answers about expanding the field to 24 teams. To baseball, where the Cardinals hit the road, they'll start a weekend series in Kansas City tonight. St. Louis is second in the NL Central after that series win over San Diego. And the AA Cardinals, they continue their set in Wichita. Braden Davis takes the ball for Springfield, who's lost four in a row. I'm Scott Davidson.
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17: Vice President J.D. Vance says the deal with Iran is already bearing real fruits for the American people. He provided an update during a White House press briefing this morning.
18: The United States isn't giving up a cent of money to Iran, and even the economic benefits, the sanctions relief and so forth that comes along with this bargain only happens if the Iranians perform.
17: Vance said 12.5 million barrels of oil traveled through the Strait of Hormuz overnight. He also reiterated that Iran's nuclear program has been destroyed. A memorandum of understanding between the two countries was signed.